0: the truth is, some God has chosen. And you young men in our church, can I just tell you, as I believe with all my heart, if you're a young man in an independent fundamental Baptist church like this, God wants you in ministry. The world will turn out more doctors and lawyers and engineers, but they will not turn out preachers.
1: You're listening to a portion of a message preached at International Baptist Church, Dumaguete, by Pastor Randy DeMova. From here, the world will produce its doctors, engineers, and nurses, but it is from the local New Testament church we produce preachers.
0: We disciple them to be soul winners also, and the church grows in number and in influence. And that's what the church is that primary soul-winning engine. Bible college is what provides for some the daily teaching to spend their lives full-time serving God. Now let me just say it again for the sake of our students. We are training you to serve God with your life. That's why we're training you. That's why Brother Christensen gives himself in the classroom to you. Well, I'll teach.

0: for all an eye, where would be the hearing? You know, we all have different roles to play, but the truth is, some God has chosen. And you young men in our church, can I just tell you, I believe with all my heart, if you're a young man in an independent fundamental Baptist church like this, God wants you in ministry.
1: Amen.
0: The world will turn out more doctors and lawyers and engineers, but they will not turn out preachers. Christian servants, they're just not going to do it. And so you in Bible college, don't you get some idea like, well, you know, I did Bible college, now it's on to something else. I can't tell you exactly what God has for you tomorrow. You just be faithful and keep doing what you know you're supposed to be doing, and God will reveal it to you. He opens doors. But he didn't have you go to Bible college so you can go do something different with your life. Stay faithful. Serve God with your life. It would be a dishonest thing for you to ask us to support you through Bible college and sacrifice for you, believing that our sacrifices will produce lifetime servants of God, for you to quit and pursue some other goal in life. That would be dishonest. God have mercy on you if you want to use the people of God just for your own benefit. And so I'm calling you, you who are students or will be students, re-up. Recommit, confirm your commitments to finishing and serving God. We're training you to be in the ministry, not to just live off the ministry. Be in the ministry. Next in your notes, I got to hurry. We can reach all of Negros Oriental.
1: Amen.
0: We can. Paul reached all of Asia. Doesn't mean you're going to win every soul to Christ, but we can reach all of Negros Oriental. Paul did. Reach all of Asia. We can reach all of Negros. We can reach all of the Visayas. And we can reach all of the Philippines from Dumaguete. It can be done. Paul can reach all of Asia from Ephesus. We can reach the world. We can do it. Not by traveling every week to a new city, but by being that place that is always here, consistent.
2: 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We took to the street to ask people what they thought about telling white lies.
3: Sapod mamakakta kay para dili ta makontrahan sa tong pamilya. 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
4: There is always a situation where we have to have a white lie. Just to protect, example, a friend, anyway, it's not a sin to do white lies.
5: For me, mo matter siya sa situation. We'll say ka ng bagi, conscious siya ang asawa, like, anong mambugbog ani siya. So if ever nitago siya nimo niya honest juga nga pag a person nimo ding itugan. So for me depends sa situation nga good ang white lies mo apply siya.
6: I'm not saying that it is good, but if it helps on the situation to make it easier for you or others, and it would be great.
7: If honest kay kang pag a person naamang gui times nga makasakit kag tawo, mudritso kag tell sayang appearance, and mas okay na lang pod para ma-better ang person, di ba, ma-compliment isang diridyo tinong.
2: Don't go away. Coming up, we will see how God's Word answers that question.

A little while ago, we asked the question, is it okay to tell a white lie? We heard many answers, but the Bible should be our authority for every question. This is Theo Amante with the Bible answer to that question. Well, the Bible says in Titus chapter 1 verse 2, in hope of eternal life, which God, that cannot lie, promised before the world began. The Bible tells us that God cannot lie, and we shouldn't tell a lie. A white lie is a lie that you tell someone to avoid hurting their feelings. We call this a white lie because it seems harmless or even small when compared to other lies. But let's look to God as our example. If God ever lied in one area, that would be enough reason to doubt Him. He could lie in other areas as well. Our faith rests upon God and His Word. We can believe in every promise that God makes because He cannot lie. In Hebrews chapter 6 verse 18, in which it was impossible for God to lie. God has never been caught lying. Not one time has God justified lying. However, God has been accused of lying in the Bible. In Genesis chapter 2 verse 17, God told Adam in the Garden of Eden that if he would eat the fruit of the tree of knowledge of good and evil, thou shalt surely die. Listen to what the serpent, Satan, says to Eve in the garden. In Genesis chapter 3 verse 4, the serpent said unto the woman, ye shall not surely die. A direct lie from the devil. Look at what the Bible calls Satan in John chapter 8 verse 44. Ye are of your father the devil, and the lusts of your father ye will do. He was a murderer from the beginning, and abode not in the truth, because there is no truth in him. When he speaketh a lie, he speaketh of his own. For he is a liar, and the father of it. Satan is called the father of lies. So we see that lying does not come from God. It comes from the devil. Nothing good can come out of lying, because it is not of God. As saved children of God, we need to be more like our Heavenly Father and speak only the truth, not like the father of lies, the devil. If someone I trust lies to me, I have reason to suspect that he might lie to me in other areas. When you are caught in a lie, you lose credibility and trust. You need to be real and sincere. Even though you wish to protect yourself or someone else, think of the cost. Covering sin with another sin makes things worse. Situational ethics relies on the now without thinking of the long-term consequences. Base your decisions on right rather than thinking of what the outcome will be. No matter what the situation, no matter what the circumstance, we need to learn the biblical principle that it is never right to lie. We often hear, honesty is the best policy. For the Christian, however, honesty is the only policy. God never gives us permission to lie. The Bible says it is better to suffer wrongfully for right than for wrong. In 1 Peter chapter 4 verse 16, yet if any man suffer as a Christian, let him not be ashamed, but let him glorify God on this behalf. Is it okay to tell a white lie? The Bible says, God never lies, and we shouldn't tell a lie. Keep tuning into the station for more help from the Bible, because the Bible has the answer.

0: Do you have eternal life? Maybe you have thought about what will happen to you after you die. Death is not a pleasant topic, but death is a reality that all men must face. Many are doing everything they can to try to extend their lives, but no man can cheat death. The Bible tells us in the book of Hebrews, chapter 9, verse 27, "And as it is appointed unto men once to die, but after this the judgment." Every man has an appointment with death, and that death is not the end. It is followed by a judgment. Are you prepared to meet God? There is a lot of information that is spread about what that day will be like. Sadly, many are just living their lives and just hoping for the best without any real understanding of what is ahead. My friend, there is a reason that God has given us His words, so that we can know the truth. Here is the truth you need to know. First, that we are all sinners. Every man is a sinner, because every man that has been born, except for Jesus Christ, is a descendant of Adam as their father. He sinned, and that sin nature is passed down to us. We all do wrong. In Romans chapter 3, we read, "As it is written, there is none righteous, no, not one. There is none that understandeth. There is none that seeketh after God. They are all gone out of the way. They are together become unprofitable. There is none that doeth good, no, not one." Further, in the same chapter, Paul wrote, "For all have sinned and come short of the glory of God." We all have the same problem. It is a sin problem. The second truth you need to understand from God's word is that sin has placed us all under condemnation. We will be judged for our sin. Romans chapter 6, verse 23 says, "For the wages of sin is death." We are told through the prophet Ezekiel, "The soul that sinneth, it shall die." Death is the penalty for sin that we cannot escape. We are guilty. Sin must be paid for. The only payment that satisfies the debt of sin is death. That death is more than just a body that goes into the grave. Death is eternal separation from God in the lake of fire. Revelation 20, verse 14 says, "And death and hell were cast into the lake of fire. This is the second death. And whosoever was not found written in the book of life was cast into the lake of fire." Oh, death comes to every man. And after death, there is a judgment. And those whose names are not in the book of life will spend eternity in the lake of fire. But I have good news for you. Another truth from the Bible. Jesus already paid for your sin. Many people have heard of Jesus. They know His name, but they do not know Him. They've heard of His virgin birth, but they don't understand why it matters. They know He died on the cross to pay for our sins, but they don't know how it applies to them. The truth is, Jesus is the Son of God, born of a virgin, so that He would have a body like our body, but without the sin nature we have as the sons of Adam. He was perfect. Yet, He died on the cross, which was the payment for sins He never committed. He was paying for your sins. His payment was a full payment. 100% of our sins were paid for by Jesus Christ. He was placed in an empty tomb, and then after 3 days, as He promised, He arose from the dead. He conquered our enemy, death. And because He was resurrected and lives, He has made available to all of us eternal life. Romans 6:23, "For the wages of sin is death, but the gift of God is eternal life through Jesus Christ our Lord." Eternal life is a gift paid for by Jesus and is freely available to all who believe it. That is the final truth I wish to share with you. You can be saved and know it. All a person must do to be saved is believe. Ephesians chapter 2, verse 8 tells us, "For by grace are ye saved through faith, and that not of yourselves. It is the gift of God, not of works, lest any man should boast." We can do nothing to be saved. Jesus did all that was necessary. All we can do is make the decision to either believe it for ourselves or reject the free gift of eternal life paid for and made available by Jesus Christ. Faith in the finished work of Jesus is all that is necessary for you to receive eternal life and know it. Don't live another day in doubt. Believe on Jesus Christ today for salvation. 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
1: Hebrews 12, verse 2, looking unto Jesus, the author and finisher of our faith, who for the joy that was set before him endured the cross, despising the shame, and is set down at the right hand of the throne of God. The verse says that Jesus was able to take the awfulness of the cross because he looked ahead to the joy that was set before him, the joy of the resurrection, and the joy he feels when someone trusts only his sacrifice on Calvary as their only hope for heaven. That truth led me to make up this little saying, to take the pain, keep your eyes on the prize. What difficulty are you enduring that seems insurmountable? Keep your eyes on the prize while you're slugging it out. Are you tired from all the overtime you've taken on at work to pay down the bills? Keep your eyes on the prize. Mama, are you exhausted from rearing your children? Keep your eyes on the prize of seeing them happily married and serving God. Are the requirements of school causing you to despair? Keep your eyes on the prize of graduation. To take the pain, keep your eyes on the prize, looking unto Jesus. Something to think about.
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3: Did you wake up this morning and thank God for the sunlight? Did you know the sun is pretty important? Did you thank God that it warms the earth and sets up the weather patterns? Did you thank God that it lights the earth? You know, a day without sunlight is kind of like night. Did you thank God for just the right amount of water vapor and ozone in the air to filter out all the harmful rays of the sun? Oh, maybe it's a good thing you didn't have to know that, but it's an even better thing that God did. The sun is the earth's ultimate source of energy. Sometimes when I don't have anything to do, I do this. I calculate numbers. I like them. They help me to love God more and serve Him better. I Googled and found out what the annual rainfall of the earth was in a year. And then I calculated how much energy it would take just to evaporate that rainfall and lift it 5,000 feet in the air so it could fall again. Did you know the energy for the rain in a year is 412 times more than all the energy man spends in 1 year? Did you thank God for making the rain possible? Did you know the sun delivers more energy to the earth in 1.5 hours than mankind consumes in 1 year, and less than 0.002% of the sun's energy strikes the earth? That's a pittance to God, but it's life to us. It's exactly the right amount for life on earth. Did you thank God that His creation is fine-tuned? Did you realize that sunlight is the ultimate source of life through photosynthesis? Did you know God has solar collectors, and they really work good? They're called leaves on the trees. They absorb the energy from the sun, and from that, create the food we eat. Boy, oh boy, aren't we glad the sun is our ultimate source of energy? Are you happy that the S-O-N, the personal sun, is the creator of the universe? You ought to get excited about that. 1 John 1:7 says, if we walk in the light, as He is in the light, then we have fellowship one with another, and the blood of Jesus Christ, His Son, cleanses us from all sins. Boy, get excited about the sun. The gravitational pull of the sun keeps the earth in orbit. It's the center of the earth's existence. Did you know that the S-O-N is supposed to be the center of your existence? Is He the center of your lives? Wonder why God did all this. Maybe so we could get excited. Maybe so we could hallow His name. How can we hallow His name? By doing His will. Where? On earth. How? As it is in heaven. Let's pray. Our Father, which art in heaven, hallowed be Thy name. Thy kingdom come. Thy will be done on earth as it is in heaven. Give us this day our daily bread, and forgive us our trespasses as we forgive those who trespass against us. And lead us us not into temptation, but deliver us from evil. For thine is the kingdom and the power and the glory forever and ever. Amen. This is Pete Cowling.
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0: Why do people love International Baptist Church? Just ask them, they will tell you.
8: I love IBC because we have a pastor that encourages us to do what is right. And also, I love IBC because we are reaching people with the gospel locally. It's not just that, but also around the world because IBC loves missionaries.
0: Come find your reason to love IBC.

0: Philippians 2:5 tells us, "Let this mind be in you, which was also in Christ Jesus." What is the mind of Christ? Devotedness. Luke 2:48 says, "And when they saw him, they were amazed. And his mother said unto him, Son, why hast thou thus dealt with us? Behold, thy father and I have sought thee sorrowing. And he said unto them, How is it that ye sought me? Wished ye not that I must be about my father's business?" Devotedness can take on many definitions, but the best I believe to explain this mindset is to be addicted. It is to be given over to something or someone. It is to attach yourself to something in such a way that you cannot be easily shaken loose of it. Jesus was only a 12-year-old boy at the time of this passage. His family had gone to the big city of Jerusalem for the feast, and unknowingly, they had left Jesus behind. When Mary and Joseph went back to find him, they spent days searching for him, and finally found him sitting in the temple conversing with the teachers there. Like any typical parents, they were pleased to find him, but at the same time, taking out their frustration on him for the worry that he had caused them. Jesus respectfully asked them why it took so long to find him. Didn't they think to first look at the temple? Didn't they know by now what he was truly interested in? What he was devoted to? He asked them, "Wished ye not that I must be about my Father's business?" Jesus was addicted to the Word of God. Those words spoke to him in a way that nothing else did. At this point in his incarnation, they were both new yet familiar. He was fascinated by those words and full of wonder at their mystery. Things that had escaped the knowledge of the ancients, he seemed to grasp, and those there were astonished at the depth of this young boy's understanding of spiritual things. That we could be so devoted to the Word of God that we cannot wait to open the pages of that blessed book again, to hear the heart of our Father expressed in words of ink on paper. The Word of God leads us to the work of God, to which we should also be devoted. In 1 Corinthians chapter 16, verse 15, Paul wrote, "I beseech you, brethren, you know the house of Stephanas, that it is the first fruits of Achaia, and that they have addicted themselves to the ministry of the saints." We are to have the mind of Christ, and that mind includes devotedness.
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1: And until you get serious about it and say, God, with your help, I'm going to overcome this and give me strength because I'm going home and I'm getting rid of it and it won't come back. Whatever it is your sin is, until you get serious about it, it's going to defeat you. It's going to hold you back.
2: 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Lengthening and strengthening. God desires for us to put aside the old life and live in newness of life. Let us put away the sins that weigh us down.
1: It doesn't make sense for a man to ask God to help him overcome drinking and then not clean the liquor out of his house. See, you don't have to be a victim to sin. You don't have to sin. There's God's help for that, but God's help isn't going to magically make the liquor disappear out of your cabinet. You're not going to go home tonight and say, wow, look at that. It all disappeared. No, you're going to have to do that. And it may not be for you alcohol, but you know what your sin is. And it's no different. It's not just going to magically disappear because you're at church tonight and you come to the altar and say, God, I don't want to do that anymore. Well, it's still there waiting for you. And until you get serious about it and say, God, with your help, I'm going to overcome this and give me strength because I'm going home and I'm getting rid of it and it won't come back. Whatever it is your sin is, until you get serious about it, it's going to defeat you. It's going to hold you back. Does it make sense for a man or a woman to ask God to help him or her think pure thoughts but not remove those friends or those games or those apps that put garbage in front of your eyes constantly? But you won't get serious about it and get rid of the things that are putting those thoughts in your mind. Are you listening? God wants to help you with that sin. God's grace is available. You don't have to continue in sin. God forbid that you continue in sin. But you got to get serious about it. You're going to have to do something about it. Doesn't make sense for a man or a woman to ask God to help them break the chains of adultery and continue to have conversations with the adulteress. Folks, you can't play with sin. The devil doesn't play fair. You can't play around with it and think that somehow it's not going to affect you. Should a man take fire into his bosom and his clothes not be burned? You can't play with it. It's going to destroy you. And until you get serious about sin and say, I'm done with it, I'm getting rid of it, I'm getting rid of the cause of it, I'm going to avoid the temptation of it, until you get serious about it, you can pray and ask God to help you with that sin all you want to, but you're ignoring the help that he's going to give you. God doesn't do everything for you. He makes all things possible. He'll give you the strength that you need, but you got to use it. Whatever your sin is, it is time to make the decision that it ends. Fall on your face before God and beg him to help you overcome it. And then go do what you can do. I'm begging you, church, for your sake, for your family's sake, for the sake of the next generation, for the sake of International Baptist Church being able to continue.

0: to reach more people and make a difference in Dumaguete, in this area, and in the world. Folks, we have to deal with sin. We can't pretend it doesn't exist. We can't pretend it doesn't harm us. We can't pretend that we're immune to it. Sin can't take us to hell. Jesus Christ took care of that. But he wants you to live righteous, and you're not to continue in sin. Even if God's grace is available, you're not to continue in sin. But we're going to have to get serious about it. And I'm asking you to. You have the power to do much. And God has the power to help you where you're too weak. But you have to do your part.
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And now, today's proverb. 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When thou sittest to eat with a ruler, consider diligently what is before thee, and put a knife to thy throat if thou be a man given to appetite. Be not desirous of his dainties, for they are deceitful meat. Labor not to be rich. Cease from thine own wisdom. Wilt thou set thine eyes upon that which is not? For riches certainly make themselves wings. They fly away as an eagle toward heaven. Eat thou not the bread of him that hath an evil eye, neither desire thou his dainty meats. For as he thinketh in his heart, so is he. Eat and drink, saith he to thee, but his heart is not with thee. The morsel which thou hast eaten shalt thou vomit up, and lose thy sweet words. Speak not in the ears of a fool, for he will despise the wisdom of thy words. Remove not the old landmark, and enter not into the fields of the fatherless. For their Redeemer is mighty, he shall plead their cause with thee. Apply thine heart unto instruction, and thine ears to the words of knowledge. Withhold not correction from the child, for if thou beatest him with the rod, he shall not die. Thou shalt beat him with the rod, and shalt deliver his soul from hell. My son, if thine heart be wise, my heart shall rejoice, even mine. Yea, my rein shall rejoice when thy lips shall speak right things. Let not thine heart envy sinners, but be thou in the fear of the Lord all the day long. For surely there is an end, and thine expectation shall not be cut off. Hear thou, my son, and be wise, and guide thine heart in the way. Be not among winebibbers, among riotous eaters of flesh. For the drunkard and the glutton shall come to poverty, and drowsiness shall clothe a man with rags. Hearken unto thy father that begat thee, and despise not thy mother when she is old. Buy the truth, and sell it not, also wisdom and instruction and understanding. The father of the righteous shall greatly rejoice, and he that begetteth a wise child shall have joy of him. Thy father and thy mother shall be glad, and she that bare thee shall rejoice. My son, give me thine heart, and let thine eyes observe my ways. For a whore is a deep ditch, and a strange woman is a narrow pit. She also lieth in wait as for a prey, and increaseth the transgressors among men. Who hath woe? Who hath sorrow? Who hath contentions? Who hath babbling? Who hath wounds without cause? Who hath redness of eyes? They that tarry long at the wine, they that go to seek mixed wine. Look not thou upon the wine when it is red, when it giveth his color in the cup, when it moveth itself aright. At last it biteth like a serpent, and stingeth like an adder. Thine eyes shall behold strange women, and thine heart shall utter perverse things. Yea, thou shalt be as he that lieth down in the midst of the sea, or as he that lieth on the top of a mast. They have stricken me, shalt thou say, and I was not sick. They have beaten me, and I felt it not. When shall I awake? I will seek it yet again. We trust that the power of God's Word on today's edition of Light for Your Pathway was a blessing. 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

0: So, Frank, how come you don't go to church?
1: Because I hate hypocrites. Every church I've ever gone to was full of liars, cheaters, and thieves.
0: Well, you've probably never been to this church.
1: This one here?
0: Yeah. This church knows that if its members sin, then someone like you might decide not to go to church and get to know God. So you have to apply to attend this church.
1: Really?
0: Oh, yeah. All those other churches let anybody in. As a matter of fact, they even encourage sinners to attend, but not this church.
1: Wow. Do you think they'll accept my application?
0: Go in and ask.
1: Okay. Hello? There's nobody inside.
0: Well, of course not. There are no churches without sinners because we are all sinners in need of God's help and each other's encouragement.
1: It's just that I've seen too many hypocrites in churches.
0: Frank, if a hypocrite is between you and God, guess who's closer to God? At least he's in a place where he can get help.
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3: God's business is the greatest business in all the world. What God wants to do is get the gospel to this world. He wants me to have a part. What a privilege that God says, hey, will you be my partner? God wants you to be his partner in getting the gospel to the world.
4: 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The barrel shall not waste. We need to learn to trust God with our needs. When we take care of God's business first, He will take care of us.
3: Giving what is left after you've taken care of yourself shows that you don't believe He'll take care of you. I got to take care of myself because I don't think God will take care of me. Or I'll obey God because I believe afterward He'll take care of me. Which one are you? How's your faith in God? Will you give to him first? That makes a difference. Verse 15. And she went and did according to the saying of Elijah. And she and he, Elijah, and her house, her son, did eat many days. Remember what she said? This is our last meal. I've got enough to make one more cake. My son and I were going to eat it and we're going to die because we have no more food. What happened? They ate many days. Many days. I want you to see this was ongoing. This was not just a one-time giving. Hear me now. This was not just a one-time giving and then God continued to give. This was an everyday act of faith, I believe. I believe that she and he in her house ate many days because I believe that every day she checked that barrel and there was just a handful. I don't believe that God filled up the barrel all the way to the top. I believe that every day she went and she looked in the barrel and she took out the last handful again. And then there was just enough for her and her son to eat and die. But every day she made for Elijah first. Amen. And there was still enough for her and her son. And the next day when she went, next meal, she went back to the barrel. It looks like there's still some there. There was a handful again. Just enough for her and her son to eat and die. But she made for Elijah first. And there was still enough for her and her son. And the next meal, she went back to that barrel. She says, there can't be anything left. I already took the last of it out. But another handful. Hey. Just enough for her and her son to eat and die. But she gave to Elijah first. And there was still enough for her and her son again. Are you listening to me tonight? The barrel shall not waste. You trust God and give what God asks you to give first. There will be enough for you. He can still take care of you. Trusting God will give you what you need. Faith promise is not meant to make you rich. This is not a pastor up here saying, I have a way for you to become wealthy and rich if you'll trust God. That's not what this is. This is all about saying, you know what? God's business is the greatest business in all the world. What God wants to do is get the gospel to this world. He wants me to have a part. What a privilege that God says, hey, will you be my partner? Huh? I mean, some of you, if I came to you and said, hey, I'm starting a business, would you be my partner? Yeah. Okay, I can beat that. God wants you to be his partner in getting the gospel to the world. He wants you to invest in what he's doing. And the dividends, the reward is good. Don't you want to be a part of his business? See, I don't have a lot of capital. He'll just take a little bit. He's just asking for a little bit. And he'll keep taking care of it and multiplying it. Because you can have a part. Faith promise isn't going to make you rich except rich in faith.
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0: Why do people love International Baptist Church? 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
1: I love IBC because it helps my life change. 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And because help of our pastor, leader of this church, it helps me a lot. And I'm so thankful that IBC had come in Dumaguete. And thank you so much, Pastor and IBC. We love you.
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1: Here is some advice for young Christians. Never neglect daily private prayer. If possible, have set times for when you will pray. And when you pray, remember that God is present and that he hears your prayer. Hebrews chapter 11, verse 6 says, "But without faith it is impossible to please him. For he that cometh to God must believe that he is, and that he is a rewarder of them that diligently seek him." When you pray, not if you pray, but when you pray, believe that he is right there, hearing you. Faith is what God wants from us, confidence in him and what he has spoken. He wants for us to make the diligent effort to find him. That means that you need to rearrange everything else in your life to get those things out of the way so that he can be found. Young Christians need to learn to have a prayer life. Don't try to live the Christian life without prayer. There are rewards that God gives to those who pray, and those who do not pray miss out on much of what God has for them.
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0: And I think a lot of the troubles that we have sometimes in life is the bad decisions that we make and the vulnerabilities that we have and the temptations that we give into. Sometimes it's because we don't take care of ourselves to sleep when we should or to eat as we should.
1: You're listening to a portion of a message preached at International Baptist Church, Dumaguete, by Pastor Randy Dumova. After a victory. Though exhausted physically and emotionally after a victory, let's not get our eyes off the Lord. Continue to lean upon Christ and walk with God.
0: So here's Elijah. He's in the wilderness, scared, tired, ready to quit, just to give up on everything. Doesn't want to fight anymore. He's exhausted. And he's found a juniper tree, and he's laid down at this juniper tree, verse 5, and as he lay and slept under a juniper tree, behold, then an angel touched him and said unto him, arise and eat. So Elijah had fallen asleep, which is a good thing. I think he probably needed sleep. I think everything he's saying before he went to sleep was because he was just exhausted and emotionally drained. And can I say that's not a good way to make any decisions when you're that way? You make horrible decisions when you're tired. Amen? And here's Elijah, and you say stupid things when you're tired. You ever been around people who haven't had any sleep? They get kind of, well, I've heard people say some really strange things when they haven't had enough sleep. And here's Elijah, oh God, why, I just want to die. He hadn't slept yet. He'd had a great victory. The next day he got the news from Jezebel saying, by tomorrow you're going to be dead like them. And boy, and he took off, right? And he left his servant and he kept going. Another day into the wilderness. And he's on the run. He hadn't had any rest. And he's crying out to God, oh God, just let me die. But the angel of the Lord finds him sleeping, and it's probably a good thing that he was getting some needed sleep. Then he is awakened by this angel of the Lord to eat. He needed to eat. Huh? He said, arise, eat. Do you know that a lot of your emotional problems could probably be traced back to a lack of sleep and not eating as you should? I think sometimes we try to spiritualize everything that doesn't need to be spiritualized, and the things that are just very practical we ignore like they don't matter. But you know, you do need to sleep and you do need to eat. Some of you, now listen to me, some of you have been around here a long time. Love not sleep. Don't fall in love with sleep, but you got to sleep sometime, right? You don't want to be the sluggard that's like the door on its hinges and you can't get out of bed. But there is a time we need to rest. There is a time where we got to stop and we've got to sleep. And I think a lot of the troubles that we have sometimes in life is the bad decisions that we make and the vulnerabilities that we have and the temptations that we give into. Sometimes it's because we don't take care of ourselves to sleep when we should or to eat as we should. Routine is good. I like routine. Now, sometimes our routines have to get disturbed for good reason, good cause. I don't think we ought to be so strict about a routine that we're no good to anybody. Sometimes we've got to sacrifice and put in some extra time, and all of us ought to be there, and probably more often than we do. But listen to me, I like routine. You need to get your sleep. You need to eat on schedule. Look at verse 6. And he looked, and behold, there was a cake. Amen. Not even health food. It was a cake. No, I'm just kidding. There was a cake, bacon on the coals, and a cruse of water at his head. And he did eat and drink and laid him down again.
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0: Education consists of taking something complicated and explaining it in simpler terms. In other words, getting the jelly on the bottom shelf. The question is, what do you do when you get to the bottom shelf? Science is based on a study of what I call fundamental indefinables. These are physical phenomena which are described in terms of each other, and we can't get any lower than that. For example, if I said, what is force? You'd say, it hurts when it hits me, but it's something you have to experience. What is mass? Mass is something that takes up space. Did you know without mass, it wouldn't be anything to take up space, and we might not even have distance? Did you know time is the aging of mass? Did you know temperature is a measure of the energy of mass? Did you know there's all these things we believe in, but you can't prove them? You only know them because you experience them, and you explain them in terms of each other. And so, technically, a force is that which causes acceleration. Acceleration involves distance and time. Distance is a separation between two masses. We got to have masses to get distance. Mass is a quantity of matter a body possesses, but matter is anything that occupies space, and now we got that back in. Time is a measurement of the aging of matter, so without matter, we couldn't have any time. And it goes on and on and on. The conclusion is science is based on some undefinable premises that we believe only because of what we have seen and heard. In Acts chapter 4, verse 20, it says, we cannot but speak the things we have seen and heard. Jesus said in Luke 7, verse 22, go your way and tell John the things which you have seen and heard, how the blind see, the lame walk, the lepers are cleansed, the deaf hear, and the dead are raised, the poor, the poor, the gospel is preached. We can only believe the things that we've seen and heard. You say, I have to live by facts. You can't even prove who your daddy is. All you know is when you were little, somebody big and ugly got in front of your face and said, dad, dad, dad, dad. And you said, I believe. Boy, it sure is good to have faith. This is Pete Cowling.
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1: Second Corinthians 13:5 tells us, examine yourselves whether ye be in the faith. In the Christian life, we are to take heed to ourselves. We need to make sure that we are doing well, that we are staying healthy in our faith. To do this requires that we examine ourselves. Here is a self-checkup. Ask yourself, do I regularly pray for the prosperity of the church and the conversion of the world? Psalm 28, verse 9, save thy people and bless thine inheritance. Feed them also and lift them up forever. It ought to be our prayer often that God would bless his people, that is, his church. He does love us, and we ought to love him and love one another. We need to pray that his church will be victorious, that we as his church will flourish, that we can grow, and that those who are in the church will increase in wisdom, knowledge, and understanding. We need to hear from heaven. We need God to continually feed us. But then we must also look outward, outside the wonderful fellowship of the church, to those who are scattered abroad. In Matthew 9:36, the Bible tells us, but when he saw the multitudes, he was moved with compassion on them, because they fainted and were scattered abroad as sheep, having no shepherd. Then saith he unto his disciples, the harvest truly is plenteous, but the laborers are few. Pray ye therefore the Lord of the harvest, that he will send forth laborers into his harvest. There is a great need in the world, and it needs to be our prayer that the gospel will penetrate the hearts hardened by the deceitfulness of sin, that many will come to know Jesus Christ. He has given us time to do it. Let us be about it as a church. The work of the church, the prosperity of the church, and securing God's blessing on it should be our prayer. If your self-check reveals to you that you have not been praying for the prosperity of your church and for the lost of this world to be saved, it's time you help your church help the world to hear the gospel. We need to be faithful to our local church, each participating, giving, growing, and going.
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3: When you think of Jesus, is he just a piece of art? Is he just a statue? Is it just an idea, some name in an old book? Or do you understand that he's a living God? That he is very much alive. He's as much alive today as he ever has been.
2: 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I don't pray to a dead man. The way we approach Christ makes all the difference in our lives. Too many seek for Jesus in a place where he's not. He's not dead. He's alive.
3: I want to be honest with you this morning. I think most Christians, those who proclaim the name of Christ, they live their life and they act towards God as if God is dead. As if he's still in the tomb. Like those women came expecting to find a dead Jesus. But I'm afraid too many Christians, they live as if Jesus is still dead. And I want to help you understand this morning that he's not. In Luke's gospel, when he records these women coming into the garden, hear me now, listen now. When he came into the garden, the angel asked them the question, why seek ye the living among the dead? You came to the cemetery looking for a living person. Why are you looking here for someone who's alive? I want for you to consider this morning, when you seek Jesus, where are you seeking him? Where are you looking for Jesus? Among the dead? Maybe I should ask it this way this morning. When you seek Jesus, what do you expect to find? A living Savior or a dead prophet? What do you expect to find when you look for Jesus? When you think of Jesus, is he just a piece of art? Is he just a statue? Is it just an idea, some name in an old book? Or do you understand that he's a living God? That he is very much alive. He's as much alive today as he ever has been. Yes, he died, but he's alive again. We serve a living Savior. If you see him as dead, you'll pray without expectation, because dead men don't do anything. Listen to me now. Why are you praying to a dead man? If Jesus is dead to you, why would you pray to him? Makes no sense, does it? I want to pray to him because he's alive. Amen. And if I can pray because I believe he's alive, I believe he can hear me. Amen. You go talk to someone who's dead, they don't hear you. But if you're praying to someone you believe is alive, you have expectation. He hears my prayer, and not only can he hear my prayer, he can answer my prayer. Amen. If you see him as living, you can pray with expectation. I'm afraid that the way we often pray is as if Jesus is a statue, or he's just hanging on a piece of wood, or a statue standing in a garden of flowers, or he's a painting on stained glass, and we don't really see him for who he is, alive. People are praying to images of him. No, you need to pray to him. Don't talk to a photograph of me. Talk to me. Someone wants to make a model of clay. You don't talk to the model of clay. You talk to the real person. But too many, they're praying to statues, and they're praying to photographs or pictures, paintings on a wall, and they treat Jesus like he's a dead man. No, he's not. He's alive. He is God, and he is alive. So why does that matter? God's not dead. Sometimes we talk to him like we're at a funeral instead of in the throne room. We ought to be coming to him like he is the King of Kings, the Lord of Lords. We're coming to the all-powerful one who is omnipotent. He has all power. And we ought to come to him with awe and amazement and wonder at him. He's not just something you wear around your neck. He's not just something you nail to your front door. He's a living God.
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0: 2 Corinthians 13:5 tells us, "Examine yourselves whether ye be in the faith." In the Christian life, we are to take heed to ourselves. We need to make sure that we are doing well, that we are staying healthy in our faith. To do this requires that we examine ourselves. Here is a self-checkup. Ask yourself, do I spend more and more of my conversation centered around the Lord? Malachi 3:16 says, "Then they that feared the Lord spake often one to another, and the Lord hearkened and heard it, and a book of remembrance was written before him for them that feared the Lord and that thought upon his name." Those who have a fear of the Lord, that is a deep reverence or awe of God, recognizing his greatness in comparison to all things, and especially in relation to our own selves, have a great deal to talk about. Do you know that God is listening to your conversations that you have with one another? He is very interested in what you have to say. But what he is most interested in hearing in your conversations is what you're saying to one another about him. Do you have a healthy respect for God? And does it show in the conversations that you have? Do people recognize that there are certain subjects that you will not engage in? Are others more careful what they say around you? In other words, as you grow spiritually and your conversation turns more and more to spiritual matters, some may turn away, but others will appreciate your life and want to be around you. God would have us to begin enjoying the fellowship with the saints whom we will spend eternity with. You need to pay attention to the conversations you have. Are you being led in those conversations to talk about things that do not matter? Find those whom you can speak spiritual thoughts, ideas, and plans with, who will appreciate God-fearing conversation. If your self-check reveals that you have been speaking less and less instead of more and more on spiritual matters, it might be time for you to actually be quiet and start doing some listening to other men speak. However, only allow your conversations to be becoming of the gospel, meaning that you're appropriate in all you say, so that as not to cause damage to the gospel.
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0: Second law of thermodynamics says every time you use energy, it becomes less available. You'll never drive your car anywhere on the exhaust fumes that go out of the tailpipe. Now, that's kind of interesting because everything is winding down. Statistically speaking, the second law of thermodynamics says everything is tending toward maximum disorder. If you don't have an outside force, disorder prevails. If you don't think this works, get off the bus in the summertime and see what happens. See if it becomes more orderly. Did you know we ought to get excited because that shows me something. It says everything that happens serves to decrease the available energy of the universe. When I took this course my junior year in my thermodynamics book, I read a statement like this. The author said the second law of thermodynamics has increased this author's conviction that there is indeed a supreme being in whose hands lies the destiny of the universe. I don't know about you. When I read that thing, I got a cold chill. It started at the top of my head and went down to both feet. All of a sudden, I knew I couldn't deny the existence of God. I got scared. I got nervous. I went to my dorm room. I shut the door and got on my knees. And I said, God, I believe you're there. If you'll show me what to do, I promise you I'll do it. That's a real scary prayer, but it always works. 3 days later, at a football game, University of Tennessee versus Kentucky in 1960, a pretty blonde girl sat next to me, and I asked her for a date, and the only place she would go with me was to church. Boy, I got that cold feeling again. Maybe God was answering my prayer. We went to church, and she enjoyed it. I didn't know anybody did that. I thought you went to church so God could get even with you if you had any fun that week. I finally got another date with her, and I remember parking my car after the date in front of the dormitory, and I tried to kiss her, and she looked at my puckered lips, and she said, "Let's pray." Took the pucker off my lips. She led me to Christ. 56 years and 10 days we've been married. It works, but it all started with the second law of thermodynamics. I love thermodynamics.
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0: you need to have that determination to obey God. God is faithful to care for those who are faithful to Him, His commands, and His promises.
1: He's just interested in everybody making the right decision. Oh, you became a believer before he became a believer. Well, then you're better than him. No, you're a believer. You're a believer. Wonderful. Isn't it great to be a believer? You know, we got to get rid of this first, last, and how long did it take you and to make your decision? Forget all that. If it takes somebody 5 years to make the right decision, they finally did it. Let's rejoice. They finally made the right decision. They're not second class. They got where they're supposed to be. They reached a certain destination that we've been wanting them to get to. They got there slower than someone else. It doesn't matter. They made it there. And they didn't stand with Elijah right at the beginning when they should have, but eventually they got there. And God used Elijah to help get them there. Elijah didn't need to turn to them and say, "What took you so long? Y'all should have been here earlier." They finally got there. That's what the whole 3.5 years of no rain was all about. To get them to turn their hearts back. And that's what God wants. Stand when you have the opportunity. Stand. Stand. You can hope that others will stand with you, but don't be surprised when they don't. And don't be surprised when they're slow to make the same decision that you've made. They're waiting to see what happens to you first. You know, there's some of there. They're waiting to see. Let's see if Elijah lives through this, and then we'll decide. Let's see if Elijah's dead by the end of the day. If he's still living, then we'll stand with him. But there are a lot. They just didn't think it was going to work out. They were nervous. Recognize that God has chosen you to take your individual stand. And that if you'll be patient with those who do not have your faith, but are desirous of your faith, they want to believe strongly like you do, that they'll eventually stand with you. If you can see it through to the end, eventually they may get there. Eventually they might take the same stand or move the right direction if you'll see it through. But you can't reach the end of your stand if there's no beginning of your stand. And if you're not standing where you should, why halt ye? What are you waiting for? Are you going to make God send down fire from heaven before you make the decision that you know you should make? Before you start making the changes in your life that you know God would have you to make? Before you start doing what you know God would have you to do? Before you quit what you know God would have you to quit? What are you waiting for? It's black and white. Don't make it gray. It's black and white. Don't make it difficult. It's this or that. You don't need a third option. But there's Elijah all by himself. 450 prophets of Baal. In modern day, in the English, there'd be 450 scientists against the Baptist preacher. It's just 450 experts. I'm just saying, hey, take your stand. Take your stand. Just make sure that when you stand, you're standing for and not against the people of God. We don't take our stand to try to poke people in the eye.
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1: Psst, psst. Excuse me. I just wanted to say I'm sorry to hear about your husband.
2: Earl?
1: Earl, yeah, Earl.
2: Thank you. Thank you very much.
1: Yeah, right. Well, I was wondering, did he mention me in his will?
2: Oh, did you know my husband?
1: Well, not personally, but I do a lot of good things like...
3: Shh!
1: Like I pick up garbage lying around. I recycle and I always pay my taxes on time. 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
1: Hmm, yeah. That's the trend I've seen.
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1: Yeah. And it bugs me that no matter how good I am, no one ever puts me in their will.
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0: Heaven or hell? Where are you going to spend eternity? Do you know for sure? The truth is in the Bible, God's holy word, and the Bible makes it clear that we can know for sure where we are going. There are four things you need to know in order to have the hope, a sure expectation, that heaven will be your home. Number one, the Bible teaches us that we are all sinners. In the book of Romans chapter 3, verse 10, the Bible tells us, "There is none righteous, no, not one." It continues to tell us in verse 23, "For all have sinned and come short of the glory of God." The truth is, we are all sinners, every man, woman, and child, because we are all the children of Adam and Eve, the first man and woman God created. God placed them in a perfect place, the Garden of Eden, and allowed them to eat of all of the trees in that garden, except for one. He warned them that if they sinned, disobeying him, and ate that fruit, the penalty would be death. The Bible tells us that they did eat the forbidden fruit and became sinners. You and I are the children of Adam and Eve, and their sinfulness is passed down to us. The reason you and I sin is because we are born with a sin nature. It is just natural for us to sin. Nobody has to teach us how to sin. It comes naturally. In fact, it is just as normal for us to sin as it is normal for a mango tree to grow mangoes. The problem is, and the second thing you need to know is, there is a penalty for sin. It is death. Romans chapter 6, verse 23 says, "For the wages of sin is death." The only way that sin can be paid for, according to the Bible, is death. It takes the shedding of blood, an acceptable sacrifice, in order for our sin debt to be paid. If our sin is not paid for, we will spend eternity tormented in the lake of fire, separated from God. There is no escaping it. No man can save himself from death and hell, because all men are sinners. Our only hope is that someone could save us. And that leads me to the third thing you need to know. Jesus paid for your sin already. Do you know who Jesus is? He is God, come in the flesh, born of a virgin. His mother's name was Mary. But the most important thing about Jesus is who his Father is. His Father is God, not a man. If Jesus was a son of Adam, like you and me, he would be a sinner like you and me. But because his Father is God, he is perfect, holy, and without sin. Yet, he died, the penalty for sin, on the cross. He shed his precious blood, not to pay for his own sin. He didn't have any sin to pay for. He was making the full payment for our sin, my sin, your sin. He died, was placed in a grave, and after 3 days he arose from the dead, and because he lives, he can give to us eternal life. His death paid the full price for anyone who will receive it. The fourth thing you need to know is you can be saved if you will believe that what Jesus did for you is the only thing that can save you. His payment alone, plus nothing, minus nothing, is the only payment God accepts for your sin. He loves you. He gave his life so that you can live forever instead of spending eternity in hell. Again, Romans chapter 6, verse 23 says, "For the wages of sin is death, but the gift of God is eternal life through Jesus Christ, our Lord." Eternal life is a gift, but you must choose for yourself to accept it or reject it. It is free. We cannot pay for it. We cannot work for it. We can only receive it by faith of our own free will. Romans chapter 10, verse 13 tells us, "For whosoever shall call upon the name of the Lord shall be saved." This is a promise from God. If you believe that Jesus is the only one who can and will save you, and you will cry out to him, trusting only his love for you and the gift he offers you, not your good works, not your religion or church, just Jesus, he will save you. 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

0: 2 Corinthians 13:5 tells us, "Examine yourselves whether ye be in the faith." In the Christian life, we are to take heed to ourselves. We need to make sure that we are doing well, that we are staying healthy in our faith. To do this requires that we examine ourselves. Here is a self-checkup. Ask yourself, do I study to understand the Word of God? Jesus said, "Search the Scriptures, for in them ye think ye have eternal life, and they are they which testify of me." If you will stay healthy in your faith, it will not happen without feasting upon the Word of God. The Bible needs to be your diet, not just for regular reading, but for study. Search the Scriptures, Jesus said. What are we to search for in the Scriptures? Him. He said the Scriptures testify of Him. They are the words that speak the truth concerning Jesus Christ. You will not know the truth about Him if you get all of your information about Jesus secondhand. You have His words to search and learn what He has revealed. Paul wrote to Timothy, "Study to show thyself approved unto God, a workman that needeth not to be ashamed, rightly dividing the word of truth." We need to become students of the Bible, to study it, to take the time to allow His book to come into focus. Things are blurry when we move too fast. We need to slow down, savor every word, digest every verse, get the full meaning out of each chapter. We need to be able to compare Scripture with Scripture, see how it all fits together perfectly. You need to study so that your faith increases. 2 Timothy 4:13, Paul wrote, "The cloak that I left at Troas with Carpus, when thou comest, bring with thee, and the books, but especially the parchments." The God who created all things, including and especially us, has given us His words. And we don't want to read them? We don't want to understand them? His words ought to be our most treasured possession. God reveals Himself to those who diligently seek for Him. Hebrews 11:6 tells us, "But without faith, it is impossible to please Him. For he that cometh to God must believe that He is, and that He is a rewarder of them that diligently seek Him." Jesus said we should search the Scriptures because they testify of Him. If your self-check reveals to you that you have not been studying as you should to understand the Bible, seek some advice about how to get started in reading your Bible. Be accountable to someone. You need to build the habit and create a stronger desire or appetite for God's Word. Get a plan for when you will study and what you will study with.
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0: We got to stop settling for, well, at least I'm better than him. Everybody's better than him. So what? You got to set the standard higher. Christ is our standard, and that's perfection. And until you reach then the stature of Christ, until you're perfect like him, don't stop growing. Don't stop improving. Don't stop getting sin out of your life and replacing it with righteous deeds. Listen to me. We got to keep going. God's grace is amazing.
1: You're listening to a portion of a message preached at International Baptist Church, Dumaguete, by Pastor Randy DeMovo. Mostly right is still wrong. God doesn't want his children to settle with mostly right. God gives us the grace as we strive to be like Christ.
0: The moment we become satisfied with mostly, we stop pursuing righteousness. This is the state of Christianity today. We got most things right, but then we stop pursuing righteousness. We settle. Good enough. We don't want to be fanatical. What's wrong with being a fan of Jesus? What's wrong with being more concerned about what God wants than what we want? See, you try to pursue righteousness, you're going to get called fanatic, extremist. You're going to be called all kinds of names just because they don't want to go that far. They've settled with mostly good. But that's the enemy of righteousness. Are you listening this morning? We have got to get that idea that since I'm mostly good, I most of the time, look, either you're faithful or you're not. Well, I'm mostly faithful to my wife. No, you're either faithful or you're not. You get the idea like, you know, I don't cheat around too much. Folks, it didn't work that way. There needs to be commitment. There has to be loyalty. There has to be that you are committed to each other. Now, I understand we live with a sinful nature. This body we have is sinful flesh. We're tempted. We're not going to be perfect in this flesh. One day we'll be delivered from this body. Praise the Lord. We'll have a glorified body. We'll be in a place where there's no sin, no death, no sickness, no temptation. We'll be there someday. Okay, but right now, yeah, we're in a body, and there's temptations, and there's difficulties in this life. No doubt about that. We live in this body of death. We'll never reach perfection in this life. But God never told us to settle. God never said, just back off and don't worry about it. That's not God. God didn't say, well, since you can't be perfect, just go ahead and live in sin. You didn't get that from God. Hear me? God doesn't say to you, well, since you can't be perfect, just go be wicked. We're to strive. We're to press. We're to get grace from God. Grace is not permission. Grace is help. A lot of folks want to hide behind God's grace. Well, you know, we're under grace. We are. I'm saved by grace. God helped me to be saved because I couldn't save myself. That's grace. You hear me now? But grace is not an excuse for us to just live like the world because we're, you know, God doesn't expect too much. God is a God of high expectations. Stop making God a God of low expectations. Our God is holy, and he says, be ye holy, for I am holy. That's high expectations. That's not God putting the standard down low. That's God lifting the standard high. And we got to stop settling for, well, at least I'm better than him. Everybody's better than him. So what? You got to set the standard higher. Christ is our standard, and that's perfection. And until you reach then the stature of Christ, until you're perfect like him, don't stop growing. Don't stop improving. Don't stop getting sin out of your life and replacing it with righteous deeds. Listen to me. We got to keep going. God's grace is amazing.
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6: For me, peace is the success. 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
7: Para na ako personally is ang success is kanang wala na kay kinahanglan sa imong kinabuhi nga financially or kanang other things. 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
0: Don't go away. Coming up, we will see how God's word answers that question.

0: A little while ago, we asked the question, what is your definition of success? We heard many answers, but the Bible should be our authority for every question. This is Theo Amante with the Bible answer to that question. Well, the Bible says in Jeremiah chapter 9, verses 23 through 24, "Thus saith the Lord, let not the wise man glory in his wisdom, neither let the mighty man glory in his might. Let not the rich man glory in his riches. But let him that glorieth glory in this, that he understandeth and knoweth me, that I am the Lord which exercise loving kindness, judgment, and righteousness in the earth. For in these things I delight, saith the Lord." Success is living a life that is pleasing to God. It is finding God's will and doing it. Some say success is financial stability, attaining a personal goal that's been set, being famous, having many degrees and accolades, or having no problems. If you want to glory in something, let it be in the fact that you understand and know God. The Bible says in Joshua chapter 1 verse 8, "This book of the law shall not depart out of thy mouth, but thou shalt meditate therein day and night, that thou mayest observe to do according to all that is written therein. For then thou shalt make thy way prosperous, and then shalt thou have good success." The Bible is a practical book that helps us live daily in a way that pleases God. Success is learning to live wisely. It is in the Bible where you will find God's wisdom that often goes contrary to the world's wisdom. Though our lives aren't finished yet, you can be living a successful life. In 2 Chronicles chapter 26 verse 5, "And as long as he sought the Lord, God made him to prosper." The church is a place that God has given us to help us know his revealed will and his personal will for our lives. We go to his word and learn what pleases him. God has given the church a pastor and his family and other good people that can be our examples. Not successful by the world's criteria, but successful in doing God's will and being content in Christ. God has a will for each and every one of us. He has an overall plan, and he has found a way to fit us in that great plan. The problem is, we have our own will, we have our own dreams, we have our own desires, and we become our own God. God's will gives you purpose. When you are obeying the commands in the Bible, he is more obligated to reveal that certain purpose for your life. The Apostle Paul met Christ on the road to Damascus. He got saved that day and asked Christ this great question, "What wilt thou have me to do?" And at the end of Paul's life, he could say in 2 Timothy chapter 4 verses 7 through 8, "I have fought a good fight. I have finished my course. I have kept the faith. Henceforth there is laid up for me a crown of righteousness, which the Lord, the righteous judge, shall give me at that day." What a sad thing it would be for you to get to the end of your life, stand before Jesus, and find that he did not approve of what you did. In Matthew chapter 7 verse 22, "Many will say to me in that day, Lord, Lord, have we not prophesied in thy name? And in thy name have cast out devils, and in thy name have done many wonderful works? And then will I profess unto them, I never knew you. Depart from me, ye that work iniquity." When you have found God's will, when you finished it and did well, you can expect to hear from Christ, "Well done." In Matthew chapter 25 verse 21, "Well done, thou good and faithful servant." What a wonderful life it would be to have your Creator and Savior pleased by the way that you lived. What does the Bible say about success? Success is living a life that is pleasing to God. Success is finding God's will for your life and doing it. Keep tuning into the station for more help from the Bible, because the Bible has the answer.
1: 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When God puts down the line to separate those that he considers just and those he calls wicked, he looks not at the sins that each person commits, because all of us commit sins and we will until the day we die. But instead, God looks at the reaction that the individual has toward their sins. Dear Christian, that you sin doesn't make you horrible and unusable. That you sin and then quit, that makes you horrible and unusable. Notice, God says that the one whom he considers just fell seven times. That has to mean that he got up six times before, and then God says he got up after the seventh time also. But the one whom God says is wicked failed once and never tried again. A just man falleth seven times and riseth up again, but the wicked shall fall into mischief. Something to think about.
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A little while ago, we asked the question, what is your basis for good decision making? We heard many answers, but the Bible should be our authority for every question. This is Theo Amante with the Bible answer to that question. Well, we make decisions every day, whether they are small or big decisions. Decisions must be made from a premise that there is right and wrong. Within right, there may be better and best, but it is all based upon a set standard of truth and righteousness. Who determines what is best? In Proverbs chapter 16, verse 25, there is a way that seemeth right unto a man, but the end thereof are the ways of death. The decision you make may seem right because of circumstances, but have you considered the end? Have you seen the lives of others who've made the same decision? We are not born with the knowledge or understanding necessary to make good decisions. We must be taught good discernment. We need to get counsel and advice, but only from the sources that care only about giving us truth and right. In Proverbs chapter 11, verse 14, where no counsel is, the people fall. But in the multitude of counselors, there is safety. You need counselors that are wiser than you are. Your peers often aren't the best people to go for counsel because they may be just as unwise as you are. You need counselors who don't care if truth offends you. Those who will challenge our own desires and be more concerned about leading us correctly than making us happy. Though it may hurt our feelings, truth ought to be first. In Romans chapter 14, verse 12, so then every one of us shall give account of himself to God. It is never right to make the wrong decision, and we are accountable for the decisions we make. Take responsibility for your choices. You have no one to blame, so you need to choose wisely. Good decisions are not always recognized until afterward. We must have the faith in the source giving us the wisdom. Is it God? Is it of God? Or is the person godly? In James chapter 1, verse 5, if any of you lack wisdom, let him ask of God, that giveth to all men liberally and upbraideth not, and it shall be given him. God has wisdom that is not of this world. Ask in faith, believing that he will give you the wisdom that you need. He has a lot of wisdom to give, and he doesn't scold or reprove anyone who asks from him. In Hebrews chapter 4, verse 12, for the word of God is quick and powerful, sharper than any two-edged sword, piercing even to the dividing asunder of soul and spirit, and of the joints and marrow, and is a discerner of the thoughts and intents of the heart. His wisdom comes from his word, and we have men of God, pastors that have given their lives to preach and teach God's word and are willing to guide us in the way that God would have us to go. The question is, are you willing to ask? God wants what is best for you. He has a good, acceptable, and perfect will for your life. In Romans chapter 12, verse 2, and be not conformed to this world, but be transformed by the renewing of your mind, that ye may prove what is that good and acceptable and perfect will of God. Don't allow your mind to be pressed into the mold that the world has made. You have to believe that God has your best interest in mind. God has given us ways to help us in our decision making. Keep tuning into the station for more help from the Bible, because the Bible has the answer.

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0: Did you know that your life consists of time? In one direction, the future goes on and on and on. In the other direction, the past goes all the way back behind you. But the present just goes by blip. How does the present go by? It goes by as a blip. Wouldn't it be foolish if we just lived for the blip? What can we do with the present? How about this? Why don't we use the present to plan the future so we'll enjoy the past, because memories are eternal. Let's resolve to make good ones. In 1 John chapter 3, verse 16, the Bible says, "Hereby perceive we the love of God, because he laid down his life for us." And we ought to lay down our lives for the brethren. You don't have to lay down your life all at once. You can do it minute by minute. In the present. Did you know your life is time? What are you going to do with it? How are you going to spend it? On yourself or others? Boy, maybe, just maybe, you ought to work on spending it the right way, because you surely can't save it. Right now in the present, are you making some kind of eternal memories? Do you know, 40 years ago, I decided to make my memories at Hiles Anderson College. Most difficult decision I ever made. Scared to death. I wonder what would happen. People thought I was foolish to leave Tennessee, to take a pay cut and go to unaccredited Bible college. Wonder what's happened. Well, it says in the Bible in 1 Corinthians 2:9, "Eye hath not seen, nor ear heard, neither have entered into the heart of man the things that God hath prepared for them that love him." Why don't we work today to make sure our words and our deeds are spent on the present correctly, showing someone that we care about them and that we love them? This is Pete Cowling.
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0: You didn't choose to be a sinner. By birth, you are a sinner. By birth, I am a sinner because of Adam's sin. And had Jesus had a human father like you and I have a human father, he would also be a sinner like us. The reason he was born of a virgin and God is his father is that he is not a sinner.
1: You're listening to a portion of a message preached at International Baptist Church, Dumaguete, by Pastor Randy Dumova. Salvation. The miracle of the birth of Christ was not that he was born of Mary, but that he was born of God the Father. He's our perfect, sinless Savior.
0: So the question is, if Mary was virgin and she gave birth to a child, the big question is, who is the father? I promise you, when Mary went home after she found out that she was carrying a child in her womb, and she went home and told her daddy, "Papa, I'm pregnant," I promise you, his first question was, "Who's the father?" You know it. Don't you lie to me, girl. But it's a legitimate question. Who's the father of Jesus? It's not Joseph because he's virgin born. The father of Jesus is God. Is God. And that matters. Here's why. You and I are sinners because of who our father is. You and I are sinners because of our first father, Adam. You didn't choose to be a sinner. By birth, you are a sinner. By birth, I am a sinner because of Adam's sin. And had Jesus had a human father like you and I have a human father, he would also be a sinner like us. The reason he was born of a virgin and God is his father is that he is not a sinner. The blood of God flows through his veins. It's not sinless, corrupted blood. He was perfect without sin. Yet Jesus died. Jesus died on a cross. Death is the payment for sin. That's why people die, because of sin. There was no death until there was sin. And yet Jesus died like a sinner died, yet he is not a sinner. Why did he die if he never sinned? Why is he making the payment for sin if he never sinned? He wasn't paying for himself. He was paying for us. For God so loved the world that he gave his only begotten son, that whosoever believeth in him should not perish, die and go to hell, but have everlasting life. Jesus was paying for us. You see, eternal life is the gift of God. But a gift has to be paid for by the person who gives it. So God paid for our gift of eternal life by his son being the sacrifice or the payment for our sin. The Bible, big Bible word is the propitiation, meaning the payment that satisfies the debt or the payment that satisfies the wrath of God so that God can have peace with us. We don't owe him anything after the debt is paid. Some of you have a loan, right? And you don't like seeing that person you owe money to. But after the loan is paid, you're friendly again, right? And it's the same with God. We are sinners and we owe a sin debt and we don't have peace with God. We're sinners against God. But yet when Jesus Christ paid the debt for us, if I receive his payment and God says, "You don't owe me anything now, it's already paid," we have peace. You want to have peace with God? Oh, listen to me. I stand here this morning. I have peace with God. Oh, I'm a sinner, but my sin was paid for by Jesus Christ. I have peace with God. You can have it too. Jesus paid for our sin. Our Creator was dying in our place so that we can be free from the penalty of sin. He conquered. His dead body was taken off the cross. His body was placed into a tomb. And after 3 days, he rose again from the dead, meaning he conquered sin. He conquered death. It did not have victory over him. He had victory over it. If Jesus was still dead, he could not save us.
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0: here is some advice for young Christians. Never let a day pass without trying to do something for Jesus. You know, every night, take some time to reflect. That is, to think about what Jesus has done for you, and then ask yourself, what am I doing for him? John chapter 12, verse 26 says, if any man serve me, let him follow me. And where I am, there shall also my servant be. If any man serve me, him will my Father honor. You know, you can't serve Jesus if you don't follow him, because you have to be where he is to serve him. You know, once we are saved, we're finally in a good position to be able to serve God. Hebrews 9, chapter number 14 says, how much more shall the blood of Christ, who through the eternal Spirit offered himself without spot to God, purge your conscience from dead works to serve the living God? Oh, we wasted enough time doing the things that did not matter before we were saved. Because of the blood of Jesus Christ, we ought to be serving the living God. What are you doing for him? You won't do anything for him if you don't purpose to do something for him. Give it thought and put those thoughts into action.
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3: Everybody is excited about Avogadro's number. You've probably been sitting there today thinking about Avogadro's number, haven't you? Did you know Avogadro's number is really big? It's 6.02 times 10 to the 23rd. That means you put 23 zeros after the 6.02, and it's a huge number. Did you know if you had Avogadro's number of pennies and gave them equally to all the 6 billion people on the earth, everybody would be a trillionaire? Avogadro's number is really, really big. Did you know if you had that many sheets of paper and stacked them up, you could go all the way to the moon and back about 20,000 times Avogadro's number. Boy, that's a lot of things. God had to make a lot of things to make Avogadro's number. You say, wow, that's big. Did you know if you have one tablespoon of water, you have Avogadro's number of water molecules in there, 6.02 times 10 to the 23rd. Did you realize every one of those water molecules is identical? Every one of those water molecules is doing exactly what God created it to do? Did you know that took a whole lot of care for God to do that? Have you ever tried to make two things the same? You have a hard time. But God made all things like that the same, beyond human comprehension. Boy, did you know God spent a whole lot more time making you than he did a water molecule? Did you ever think he had everything under control when he created you? Did you think he had something for you to do and he created you to do it? Are you doing it? This is Pete Cowling.
4: Jesus was in the Garden of Gethsemane. He was asking his men to watch and to pray with him. In Mark 14, verses 33 and 34, it says that Jesus began to be sore amazed. That means he was speechless with fear. And to be very heavy. That means he was ready to vomit because of grief. And saith unto them, my soul is exceedingly sorrowful unto death. He was surrounded by grief. Jesus here in his earthly body was terrified and depressed because of his circumstances. Sometimes, in the will of God, depression comes. Seemingly, in God's plan, every emotion that we have is right at some time. We just tend to have them to excess or at the wrong time or for the wrong reason. All of our emotions have their source in the Lord. Anger, wrath, lust, love, joy, sorrow, etc. We just need to control them and use them appropriately. Something to think about.
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Jesus, let me learn more of His holy will discern. 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

0: See, our problem is we don't think we should ever have to suffer. Says who? I'm not saying suffering's enjoyable or we should seek it, but when it comes, we're supposed to accept it for His sake.
1: You're listening to a portion of a message preached at International Baptist Church, Dumaguete, by Pastor Randy DeMovo. Our suffering, their salvation. Nobody wants to suffer. Look to the cross. God might allow suffering in your life to help others get saved.
0: Be willing to suffer wrongfully. Look down at verse 13, would you please there? Verse number 13. And who is he that will harm you if you be followers of that which is good? But, and if ye suffer for righteousness' sake, happy are ye. And be not afraid of their terror, neither be troubled. But sanctify the Lord God in your hearts, and be ready always to give an answer to every man that asketh you a reason of the hope that is in you with meekness and fear, having a good conscience, that whereas they speak evil of you as of evildoers, they may be ashamed that falsely accuse your good conversation in Christ. For it is better, if the will of God be so, that ye suffer for well-doing than for evil-doing. You know, it's better to suffer for good than to suffer for bad. Choose your suffering. I'd rather suffer for doing right than suffer for doing wrong. If you're suffering for bad, it's because you were bad. That's not good for you. It's not good for your testimony. It's not good for Christ. That you as a Christian are suffering because you did something stupid is not a good, oh, I'm suffering for Jesus. No, you're not. You're suffering for being stupid. Amen? Don't you try to get credit for suffering as a Christian when you did something dumb. They're persecuting me because of my faith. Don't lie if it's because you didn't pay your bills. Oh, you know, I'm so poor as a Christian. I'm suffering in poverty as a Christian, you know. It's not because of your Christianity. If you're not willing to work, you're lazy. If you're suffering for good, it's because they're bad, and that's not good for them. If you're going to suffer, let it be because you chose to do what's right when everybody else was against doing right. And you suffer, take it. But you have a good conscience then. I know that I did right. God is not blind. He sees. He knows. He knows the reason for your suffering, if it's because you did good or bad. He knows. We must take our comfort in that. That sometimes suffering is part of God's will for us. But if it is God's will, it's good, not bad. Sometimes God is willing that His children suffer. And you say, no, He's not. Sometimes God is willing that His children suffer for the sake of others being saved. And that means it might be God's will that you get to know Him and the fellowship of His sufferings and get on the same team as God and have the same desire as God to see people saved. And if that means you got to suffer, if that's God's will, be happy about it.
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0: This is A Light for Your Pathway, the daily reading of a proverb. All scripture portions are from the King James Version of the Bible. And now, today's proverb. Today's Light for Your Pathway comes from Proverbs chapter 23. When thou sittest to eat with a ruler, consider diligently what is before thee, and put a knife to thy throat if thou be a man given to appetite. Be not desirous of his dainties, for they are deceitful meat. Labor not to be rich. Cease from thine own wisdom. Wilt thou set thine eyes upon that which is not? For riches certainly make themselves wings. They fly away as an eagle toward heaven. Eat thou not the bread of him that hath an evil eye, neither desire thou his dainty meats. For as he thinketh in his heart, so is he. Eat and drink, saith he to thee, but his heart is not with thee. The morsel which thou hast eaten shalt thou vomit up, and lose thy sweet words. Speak not in the ears of a fool, for he will despise the wisdom of thy words. Remove not the old landmark, and enter not into the fields of the fatherless. For their Redeemer is mighty, he shall plead their cause with thee. Apply thine heart unto instruction, and thine ears to the words of knowledge. Withhold not correction from the child, for if thou beatest him with the rod, he shall not die. Thou shalt beat him with the rod, and shalt deliver his soul from hell. My son, if thine heart be wise, my heart shall rejoice, even mine. Yea, my reins shall rejoice when thy lips shall speak right things. Let not thine heart envy sinners, but be thou in the fear of the Lord all the day long. For surely there is an end, and thine expectation shall not be cut off. Hear thou, my son, and be wise, and guide thine heart in the way. Be not among winebibbers, among riotous eaters of flesh. For the drunkard and the glutton shall come to poverty, and drowsiness shall clothe a man with rags. Hearken unto thy father that begat thee, and despise not thy mother when she is old. Buy the truth, and sell it not, also wisdom and instruction and understanding. The father of the righteous shall greatly rejoice, and he that begetteth a wise child shall have joy of him. Thy father and thy mother shall be glad, and she that bare thee shall rejoice. My son, give me thine heart, and let thine eyes observe my ways. For a whore is a deep ditch, and a strange woman is a narrow pit. She also lieth in wait as for a prey, and increaseth the transgressors among men. Who hath woe? Who hath sorrow? Who hath contentions? Who hath babbling? Who hath wounds without cause? Who hath redness of eyes? They that tarry long at the wine, they that go to seek mixed wine. Look not thou upon the wine when it is red, when it giveth his color in the cup, when it moveth itself aright. At last it biteth like a serpent, and stingeth like an adder. Thine eyes shall behold strange women, and thine heart shall utter perverse things. Yea, thou shalt be as he that lieth down in the midst of the sea, or as he that lieth on the top of a mast. They have stricken me, shalt thou say, and I was not sick. They have beaten me, and I felt it not. When shall I awake? I will seek it yet again. We trust that the power of God's Word on today's edition of Light for Your Pathway was a blessing. Tune in again to Light for Your Pathway.
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1: Here's some advice for young Christians. Neglect no known duty. Be prompt to obey the leading of the Holy Spirit. Let Him set your convictions as you are led to learn the commands of Christ found in His Word. If you resist doing His will, you will grieve Him, and your communion with Christ will be overshadowed. He commands us to confess Christ with our mouths and before men. He commands us to be baptized in His name. He commands us to identify ourselves with His church. Jesus said in John chapter 14, "If ye love me, keep my commandments, and I will pray the Father, and He shall give you another Comforter, that He may abide with you forever, even the Spirit of truth, whom the world cannot receive, because it seeth Him not, neither knoweth Him. But ye know Him, for He dwelleth with you, and shall be in you. I will not leave you comfortless. I will come to you." Allow yourself to be fully led by the Holy Spirit of God. Galatians 5:16 tells us, "This I say then, walk in the Spirit, and ye shall not fulfill the lust of the flesh." You're going to obey either your flesh or the Spirit of God. One leads to death, and the other to life eternal. Someone once said, "The time spent contemplating between the commandment and obeying it is sin." Be prompt to obey. Obey right away.
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0: Did you know people used to believe that life came from non-life? They used to think that maggots came from dead meat. How about this? Some people think in evolution life came from non-life. Huh. We ought to get excited about God, for he has no limitations. The eyes of the Lord are in every place, beholding the evil and the good. And did you know God has absolutes? Did you know Jesus has all power? A-L-L, all power. That's pretty absolute, isn't it? And Jesus came and spake unto them, saying, all power is given unto me in heaven and in earth. And Jesus created all things. All things were made by him, and without him was not anything made that was made. God sure has got the edge on science. Science is changing, but God never changes. God is changeless. He lives outside the realm of time. The Bible tells us, I am the Lord, I change not. Jesus Christ is the same yesterday, today, and forever. Boy, aren't you glad that God is not situational? You say, I like to live by situational ethics. How would you like to drive a car with situational brakes? Maybe, just maybe, you ought to decide you want something with some real absolutes that was trustworthy and never changed.
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1: I love IBC because it is a Bible-believing church that stands for the truth. 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I love IBC because this is the church that helps me grow.

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1: And they knew that they were in sin and that God was judging them. And so he misunderstood that God's judgment meant that God had forsaken them. And Gideon said, God's forsaken us. No, God's not forsaken you. God's right there talking to you. Are you listening? God hasn't forsaken you. God's speaking to you right now.
2: 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All or nothing faith. A father disciplines his son. Let us not hide ourselves from God when we are disciplined. Help is given to us through godly leaders.
1: Third reason that we lose faith in God sometimes is because we misunderstand his judgments. Gideon said that God had forsaken them. And I've touched on this a little bit already, but that's a lie of the devil. God doesn't forsake you. He may punish you. He may discipline you, but he doesn't forsake you. He doesn't leave you alone. When you believe that God has forsaken you, then you'll not trust him when he says, I'm with you. And that was Gideon's problem. The Lord is with you, thou mighty man of valor. The Lord's not with me. Why would Gideon say, the Lord's not with us? He knew they were being punished. He knew that his father was worshiping a false god. He knew that the people around him were worshiping false gods, that they did not obey the voice of God. They knew that the Midianites' coming was punishment. God had sent a prophet to tell them. And they knew that they were in sin and that God was judging them. And so he misunderstood that God's judgment meant that God had forsaken them. And Gideon said, God's forsaken us. No, God's not forsaken you. God's right there talking to you. Are you listening? God hasn't forsaken you. God's speaking to you right now. If you're in church tonight and you got some idea in your head that it's all over, you're a marked man, God doesn't want you, no, he'll never use you, you might as well just go and live in sin, you're listening to a lie of the devil because God's speaking to you right now. He's not forsaking you. God doesn't forsake his children. He loves his children. The devil's going to come tell you, God doesn't love you anymore. If God loved you, you wouldn't have all this trouble. If God loved you,

0: him. He wants you to know him. It doesn't matter what you've done wrong. God does not forsake you. If he did, he'd be a liar. So stop running from God. Run to God. You've gone into hiding because you think God's forsaken you. You've given up on yourself, and God wants to restore you. You're shying away from the pastor, like Gideon's hiding. Oh, I don't want anyone to see me back here. I'm scared. And you're shying away from the pastor. You're afraid to come talk to the pastor. Afraid to talk to leaders and let someone help you. You know there are people who would help you rebuild your life, help you get to God, help you grow in your faith, help you go forward, but you're hiding from them. You're running away from them. You're not close to them. You ignore them. They set up times to meet with you, and you won't meet with them. And I want to say to you, why are you hiding? You've lost faith. You have no reason to lose faith. You're misunderstanding what judgment's about. It's not to destroy you, it's to develop you. God's not trying to destroy your life. God wasn't trying to destroy the Israelites.
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0: Acts 24:16, and herein do I exercise myself to have always a conscience void of offense toward God and toward men. So many people are into fitness and lifting weights and running and so forth, and that's good. It might surprise you to learn that God knew about cardiovascular health before the Mayo Clinic. In Proverbs, he said that a sound heart is the life of the flesh. So what is God's exercise program? Listen again. And herein do I exercise myself to have always a conscience void of offense toward God and toward men. God's exercise program is to keep short accounts with the Lord and with people. Are you quick to admit fault and ask forgiveness? Have you done so today? Yesterday? When was the last time you sincerely said, "I am so sorry for doing thus and so. Will you forgive me?" And herein do I exercise myself to have always a conscience void of offense toward God and toward men. Something to think about.
1: May I ask you a serious question? Maybe the most important question you could ever be asked. It has to do with the reality of life and death and what will happen to you when you die. Can you honestly say that you know for certain where you will spend eternity? Before you dismiss the question, I beg you, don't turn away from such an important matter. Would you consider for just a moment what the Bible, God's words to man, tells us? The Bible teaches us that in the beginning, God created the heavens and the earth. His power is so wonderful that all he had to do was speak, and things came into being. He created this world and everything in it. On the sixth day of creation, he made man and breathed life into man. God placed the man, Adam, and the wife that he gave him, Eve, into a perfect garden called Eden. They were free to enjoy the fruit of the garden. There was only one rule, to not eat the fruit of a particular tree. Their disobedience made them sinners, and because we are sons and daughters of Adam and Eve, we too are sinners by nature. Romans chapter 3 verse 10 say, "As it is written, there is none righteous, no not one." Romans chapter 3 verse 23 tells us, "For all have sinned and come short of the glory of God." We are all sinners. I do not say that to condemn you. The truth is, we are already under condemnation for our sin. I share this news with you because those in danger need to be warned. If you die as a sinner, the Bible is very clear that the penalty is separation from God, forever in the lake of fire and brimstone. Romans chapter 6 verse 23 begins with, "For the wages of sin is death." Revelation chapter 20 verse 14 says, "And death and hell were cast into the lake of fire. This is the second death. And whosoever was not found written in the book of life was cast into the lake of fire." As sinners, we do not deserve heaven. We cannot earn heaven. No matter how much good we try to do, we are already damaged by sin, and that is damage that we cannot repair or make right on our own. All men are sinners, and all men must die because of sin. Romans chapter 5 verse 12, "Wherefore as by one man sin entered into the world, and death by sin, and so death passed upon all men, for that all have sinned." Adam's sin has gotten all of us into a world of trouble, but just as his sin has damaged us all, there is one whose life can make us new and acceptable to God. That one man is Jesus Christ. Jesus Christ is God come in the flesh, born of a virgin, so that he would not be a son of Adam, but the Son of God. He is perfect and holy, and yet his life was given for us on the cross as our substitute. His death was the payment for our sin. Only he could make the payment for us because he had no payment to make for himself. Romans chapter 5 verse 8 tells us, "But God commendeth his love toward us, in that while we were yet sinners, Christ died for us. He made a full payment for your sin." And then after 3 days, Jesus arose from the dead. He conquered sin and death so that never again could it enslave us and take us to hell. Again, Romans chapter 6 verse 23 says, "For the wages of sin is death, but the gift of God is eternal life through Jesus Christ our Lord." Eternal life is a gift paid for by Jesus. It's freely available to anyone who will receive it. The way to receive that eternal life is by believing. It is faith, not our works, that God exchanged for righteousness. The Apostle Paul wrote in Ephesians chapter 2 verse 8, "For by grace are you saved through faith, and that not of yourselves. It is the gift of God, not of works, lest any man should boast." God takes our work out of salvation so that we cannot depend on ourselves to be saved. We have a choice to accept or reject his offer of eternal life. Nobody can make the choice for you. Each man, woman, and child must decide for themselves if they will or will not be saved by believing on Jesus Christ. Jesus did everything for you. There is nothing for you to do but believe it. That belief is called repentance in the Bible. It is a change of mind or change of belief. Whatever it is you have been trusting, beside Jesus alone, cannot save you. You need to change your belief to be only Jesus. His death, burial, and resurrection alone can purchase your salvation. There is no church or religion that can save you. There is no amount of good works that can save you. There is no amount of money that can buy your salvation. Salvation is not based upon your race, finances, or education. Everyone has to get saved the same way, rich or poor, healthy or sick, wise or unwise. It is only through Jesus Christ that anyone can be saved. Acts chapter 4 verse 12 in our Bible says, "Neither is there salvation in any other, for there is none other name under heaven given among men whereby we must be saved." My friend, if you have made a decision to put your trust in Jesus only to save you, would you do that right now? We do not know when we will die, but we will die, and then it will be too late. Would you now accept Jesus Christ as your personal Savior? He loves you and wants to save you today. He did for you what you cannot do for yourself. Will you receive his gift of eternal life?
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4: Why do people love International Baptist Church? Just ask them, they will tell you.
5: I love International Baptist Church because this is the church that showed me how to be saved according to the scriptures. This is the church that I found my wife and I have a happy family, happy children. This is the church that helps me how to walk with God and have strong and sweet relationship with God.
4: Come find your reason to love IBC. Here is some advice for young Christians. Never believe what you feel if it contradicts God's word. Ask yourself, can what I feel be true if God's word is true? If both cannot be true, meaning what you feel and God's word don't match, meaning they contradict each other, believe God and make your own heart a liar. Romans chapter 3 verse 4 says, "God forbid, yea, let God be true, but every man a liar, as it is written, that thou mightest be justified in thy sayings, and mightest overcome when thou art judged." Let God be true, but every man a liar. No, that does not mean that everything man says is a lie. But if ever a man contradicts God, he is lying. Even if your own heart is contradicting God's word, believe God, not your heart. Your heart has led you into trouble in the past, and it will again if you allow it. God will never lead you wrong. 1 John 5:10 says, "He that believeth on the Son of God hath the witness in himself. He that believeth not God hath made him a liar, because he believeth not the record that God gave of his Son." Oh, my friend, believe God and don't be deceived.
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6: As I went through school studying engineering, the most important thing I think I learned in principle-wise was the first law of thermodynamics. Thermodynamics is a study of energy. The first law of thermodynamics is a study of energy as it changes form. Now, God created all the energy that would ever exist in the first 6 days, and everything that's happened since then happened because energy is changing forms. You all know that changes forms. The food you eat changes forms, and it gives you energy. Well, it does. If you don't use up all the energy, then you store it. That's what the first law of thermodynamics it says. The first law of thermodynamics says for any living system, or any system period, the energy that goes in minus the energy that goes out is equal to the energy that gains. That means if you take in more energy than you work off, then you put it on around your belt. Now, in order to lose weight, you've got to eat less or exercise more. And so all of us are familiar with the first law of thermodynamics on a weight basis. You can only lose weight by taking in less or using up more energy, or taking a very sharp knife and painfully pruning some of it off. Did you know this is the preeminent law of science? But it's consistent with the Bible, since God created for 6 days and then he rested. Creation is finished. Everything occurs in God's creation is caused by energy changing forms in accordance with the first law of thermodynamics. This is Pete Cowling.
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0: How can you know that God is pleased by your life? 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
1: Wala man ko'y bisyo, wala man po ko ng akin ang inabuhi o murag immoral or something. Nagawa ko akong disposition ba? Nga I think na nakapahimot ko sa Diyos.
2: I don't know if please, pero I'm sure na if ever I've committed anything wrong, kay He'd always give me a second chance to redeem myself. And I've had couple of moments now where He's given me a second chance.
3: I receive blessings because I know from the Bible, you wouldn't necessarily receive a blessing if you're living in a way that's not pleasing to the Lord. And lots of good things and lots of blessings are happening in my life right now.
4: I don't know if you'll ever know if you're doing everything completely right, because I don't think you do. So there's a peace when you're doing things. You're not always stressed about the little things. But as long as I'm following God's will and what I've read in the Bible or what I've been told, what God wants, there is a peace despite like the storms.
1: Kabalo ko nga si Lord, happy siya na ako dire kay yamo kong itagaan og more blessing to live, and happy mapud ko sa ko ang life nga nilive ko nga ga tuora pud ko ni God.
0: Don't go away. Coming up, we will see how God's word answers that question.

0: A little while ago, we asked the question, how can you know that God is pleased by your life? We heard many answers, but the Bible should be our authority for every question. This is Theo Amante with the Bible answer to that question. Well, the Bible says in Revelation chapter 4 verse 11, Thou art worthy, O Lord, to receive glory and honor and power. For Thou hast created all things, and for Thy pleasure they are and were created. Many think that you can do whatever you want, and God has to be happy. Since you were created by God, it should be your genuine concern that you are pleasing Him with your life. Sin has made us selfish and self-serving. In Romans chapter 8, verses 7 through 8, Because the carnal mind is enmity against God, for it is not subject to the law of God, neither indeed can be. So then they that are in the flesh cannot please God. To please God is to love His character and commands, and to do His will. No matter how hard you try, when you are still in the flesh or unsaved, God cannot be pleased by your life. We tend to think that because nothing bad is happening to us, God must be pleased, or that I'm doing something right. God's mercy doesn't mean that He is pleased, but that He is patient. Patience comes to an end. His long-suffering is long, but not forever. We may be living and breathing God's air, but that doesn't automatically mean He's pleased by you. In Hebrews chapter 11, verse 6, But without faith, it is impossible to please Him. You need faith. So how do we get this faith? In Romans chapter 10, verse 17, So then faith cometh by hearing, and hearing by the word of God. You need His word. The Bible is where we can learn what is and what is not pleasing to God. Eventually, our works will be judged. We need to know now before judgment what pleases Him. In 2 Timothy chapter 4, verses 7 through 8, I have fought a good fight. I have finished my course. I have kept the faith. Henceforth, there is laid up for me a crown of righteousness, which the Lord, the righteous judge, shall give me at that day. And not to me only, but unto all them also that love His appearing. The Apostle Paul knew, even before his death, that he lived a life that was pleasing to God, and he was looking forward to meeting Him. We won't be judged by our own standards. The righteous judge will judge us according to God's standard. Will you pass His judgment? In 1 Thessalonians chapter 4, verse 1, Furthermore then we beseech you, brethren, and exhort you by the Lord Jesus, that as ye have received of us how ye ought to walk and to please God, so ye would abound more and more. God has given us the church for the preaching of His word, so we could learn His character, His laws, or expectations for us. The church is also a place with good examples to help us practically live out our faith. You can please God. You need to decide, I will please God with my life. Start by getting saved, trusting Christ as your personal Savior. Then attend a local Bible-believing, separated fundamental church so you can hear His word. To please God is to love His character and commands and to do His will. Psalm 40 verse 8, I delight to do Thy will, O my God. Yea, Thy law is within my heart. When you want to please God, you're constantly looking to do His will. It's not a grievous thing to obey the Lord. In 1 John chapter 3, verse 22, And whatsoever we ask, we receive of Him, because we keep His commandments and do those things that are pleasing in His sight. God is paying close attention, and it makes a difference. Every action, every motive, and every desire. 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
2: 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Grow your faith. We think that we have a lot of faith until problems come into our life. Greater faith comes by believing God in more areas.
1: This evening, may I ask you a question? How is your faith? How is your faith? Are you facing a challenge? How's your faith? Going through trouble? How's your faith? Need help? How's your faith? Oh, Pastor, I think I have faith. But then trouble comes and I realize how little faith I have. Yeah, the disciples thought they had faith. And then a problem would come. And then they were reminded how little their faith was. And then they thought they had faith. And then another problem would come and they would be reminded how little their faith was. And they would get faith and go on, and some other situation would come up and they couldn't do something and they couldn't understand. Why couldn't we do that? Because you don't have enough faith. Oh, listen to me tonight. How's your faith? I try to trust God and endure, but still my problem is there. And I don't have the faith to get through. My faith is so small. What we need is greater faith. And what God wants for us to have is greater faith. And what will make the difference in our lives is greater faith. Can I say the answer to the problem you're facing is faith? The struggles that you have, the answer is faith. If ye had faith. Nothing's impossible. If ye had faith. Lord, increase our faith. Greater faith is believing more. But greater faith is believing God with more. Let me talk to you tonight, very simple, just about increasing your faith. Right? The issue at hand, whatever your problem, whatever your situation, whatever your trial, whatever the difficulty is that you're looking at that's causing fear and doubt and questions, the solution is faith. You need more faith, greater faith. But more faith is not just a one-issue thing. Don't miss this tonight. More faith is faith in more things, more areas. See, what happens is we get into one problem and we realize we don't have faith and we cry out and God helps us and we get faith, but just in that area. But then we face a different challenge. And all of a sudden, there we are doubting again. Because we had faith over there, but we don't have faith for this. And then we go through and God shows himself faithful and our faith increases there. But now we have another challenge. And we don't have faith there. Listen to me tonight. Greater faith is not just in one area having great faith. It's having faith in more areas. Increasing your faith is where you start to have faith in all areas, not just one area.
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2: How do you do? According to an old proverb, as a bird that wanders from her nest, so is a man that wanders from his place. He falls into the snares and traps of predators who seek his destruction. And so it was for the young man in this story. He wandered from his place, thinking he was free, when in fact he was lost and without protection. Everything changed, however, when his heart and mind and life were unchanged.

0: Oh, man, there's a cop trailing us.
1: Be cool, buddy. Maybe he's just on his way home.
0: Not on this old road, he ain't.
1: Yeah, he's turning on his lights. You better stop, Al.
0: Man, if he finds the pot and the beer, I'm in big trouble. I got off once when I was a minor, but the judge won't go easy this time.
1: Yeah, now we've got your brother in here. He'll know right away Bubba's a minor.
0: I ain't letting him search the car, Randy.
1: Here he comes.
2: Get out of the car.
0: Yes, sir.
3: Are you nuts, Al?
0: Throw out the beer in the pot, quick. You too, Bubba.
3: He'll see it.
0: Not on this dark road. Come on, move.
4: 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And today, hundreds of men, women, and children receive all kinds of help here. Food, clothing, a clean bunk, medical and dental care. But nothing is more important than the gift of God that changes their lives forever. And now for broadcast around the earth, here's program number 2783 in the series Unshackled, the program that makes you face yourself and think.
1: Okay, we tossed it all.
0: You sure?
1: Yeah. What a waste of good beer.
0: Hey, look, we can get more. Okay, I'll stop now. He can search to his heart's content.
1: Yeah, he's gonna be ticked off at you taking off like that twice.
0: I don't care, Randy. I'd be in serious trouble if I hadn't took off.
2: Get out of there right now. Put your hands on the hood.
1: Okay, we're cool, officer. We're cool.
2: You little punk. Oh! You're going to jail.
4: The young man in our story was in full-scale rebellion against everything he had been taught growing up in a small town in Tennessee. What is the lure of breaking the law? Well, in his case and in every other case, the answer is the same. Putting self above everything else. And this is the story of how that changed, the true story of Al Wentzel, right now on Unshackled.
0: My younger brother and I were the only children of parents who were dairy farmers just outside of Lewisburg, Tennessee. We helped with the chores and enjoyed special days with our parents and grandparents and other extended family. When I was 9, a schoolmate who was also a neighbor invited me to church. And in a short time, my whole family was going to church every Sunday, listening to my Sunday school teacher and then the pastor's strong preaching. I knew I needed redemption, but I resisted, even when a woman in the congregation approached me.
5: We're all praying for you, Al. Won't you go to the altar and give your life to Christ? Your mother rededicated her life to the Lord. Jesus is calling you, too. Go forward now. I'll go with you.
0: I'm not ready. I figured one day, maybe when I was 50, I'd become a Christian, but only on my terms. I started slipping around, smoking and chewing tobacco, knowing my daddy would punish me if he discovered my rebellion. From the age of 13, I worked every Saturday, picking up garbage, which gave me money for tobacco. And then when I was 14, Mama took a job that kept her out of church on most Sundays. Daddy quit going, so I dropped out as well. I started hanging out with a different crowd, boys from another town who drank and also used drugs.

0: I'd drive around drinking and listening to rock music, which seemed to encourage our rebellion. I'd failed fourth grade because of rheumatic fever. I'd also failed eighth grade because I didn't get along with the teacher and lost interest in learning. That same year, my rebellion took a new turn.
1: Hey, take a look at this, Al.
0: A box of matches?
1: No, look inside.
0: What is that stuff?
1: Grass? Pot? Marijuana?
0: You're putting me on.
1: I am not. Smell it.
0: Smells like hay.
1: Hey! You just blew half my stash away!
0: I couldn't help it. I got some in my nose.
1: You know what that stuff costs. It's hard to get, man.
0: I refused to smoke pot with my friends at first. But a few nights later, as we were riding around, I decided to try it.
1: Oh, come on, Al. Have a hit. You'll be glad you did.
0: You sure I won't get addicted?
1: Of course not. It just makes you feel good. Hold it in as long as you can to get the good of it.
0: I don't feel anything yet.
1: Okay, take another hit. Now, sometimes you don't feel anything the first time.
0: Okay.
1: Got a buzz yet?
0: Wow.
1: Yeah.
0: That's the weirdest feeling I've ever had.
1: I told you so. A pot don't make you sick like alcohol.
0: I like it, Randy.
1: Too bad it's illegal, huh?
0: Well, I don't know. I like that, too. From then on, I loved getting high. One night while I was parked alone at the state park, a police car arrived. I became paranoid and I drove away. They yelled for me to stop, but I continued on, throwing my joints out the window before I stopped and backed up. He shined his flashlight in my eyes.
2: Boy, you are messed up, ain't you?
0: I'm just upset because my girl left me.
2: Get out of the car. Let's see what you're hiding.
3: Charlie, take your flashlight and see if he threw anything out before he backed up. I'll search the vehicle.
0: They found the joints I'd tossed and took me to jail. But the judge was lenient because I was a minor. Thinking I didn't need an education, I dropped out of high school that year. In the winter, I trapped wild animals. In summers, I worked as a carpenter's helper. I built a two-room house on my parents' property, and that's where I partied. Oh, I got to know some people called hippies who lived way out in the country. And we partied there every weekend.
4: That's good stuff, huh?
0: Yeah. And you grew it yourself?
4: Sure did. Saves a lot of money.
0: Man, some friends taught me how to grow it last summer.
4: And it grows like a weed, don't it? Hey, we plant it between the corn so it can't be seen from the road or from the air.
0: Man, look how high that stuff is.
4: Well, you're the one that's high, Al.
0: And you don't have to worry about the law way out here. I began growing my own dope. I was never caught at my illegal farming. One night, however, when I had beer and marijuana and two minors in my car, I was stopped by a cop. That's when I gunned it and I told the guys to throw everything out the car window, even though the cop was in pursuit. Only then did it stop, and he arrested me for reckless driving. I talked with my new friend Cal when I was released.
4: Well, at least they didn't get you for possession, Al.
0: No way. I'm too smart for that. I've done enough trapping to recognize a snare when I see it.
4: Now, what kind of animals do you trap out here?
0: You know, foxes, coons, possums, a few bobcats.
4: You get enough for their pelts to make it worth your while?
0: Barely. I think I'll look for a job in town come spring. Here we are. Let's see if I got anything. Look! I got me a fox! He never even saw the trap. I never saw the trap I was stepping into either. As I moved deeper into the wilderness of rebellion, I started selling marijuana, and then I added speed and downers to my product line. Oh, myself, well, I was using everything, including acid. When I began using cocaine, I became a very mean person.
1: Hey, Al, you had no call to treat that poor waitress like that, cussing her out. She's just doing her job, man.
0: You want to take me on?
1: Hey, no, man. I just think you should back off a notch.
0: Hey, I ain't taking nothing from nobody.
1: Hey, we're friends, remember?
0: Yeah, you're right, man. I guess I've been kind of edgy lately. You know, I carry a pistol in my boot now just for protection.
1: Oh, I'd carry a pistol.

0: least two if I was dealing drugs with the big boys.
1: You can't trust them.
0: Who?
1: Anybody. They're all out for what they can get.
0: Yeah, well, hey, how do you know you're not dealing with a narc?
1: Not afraid of going to jail. One day after buying some dope for resale and driving fast back to my home, I wondered what would happen to me if I ran off the road and died. I knew the answer. I'd go to hell. And I said to myself, if I go to hell, I don't care. Almost every weekend I went to visit my friends in the country and we'd get high together. So I wasn't prepared for what happened when I arrived one Saturday afternoon.
2: Hey, Al, good to see you.
1: Hey, you guys ready to party? I bought some good stuff.
3: We won't be getting high anymore, buddy.
1: That's very funny, Cal. You got any beer? I'm really thirsty, man.
3: We poured it all out. And we burned all the porn magazines, too.
1: You crack me up. Come on, where's your big stash of pot?
3: I fed it to the cows.
1: You didn't?
3: I did.
1: What's going on with you?
3: Well, a preacher came over last week. He started a church in town, and he talked to us about, about the Lord Jesus. And Cindy and me, we gave our lives to Christ.
1: Are you serious?
3: Yes, we're saved. And we're praying for you now.
1: Well, save your breath. I don't want any part of that Jesus stuff. I brushed aside their conversion and carried on with my drug dealing. One cold night, I was sitting in my truck waiting for someone to buy some dope when I saw a cop car go by, and then another one. I stashed the drugs in my pistol and I went home, and sure enough, two deputies arrived and took me to jail. I'd sold to an undercover agent. Released on a $5,000 bond, I was arrested again for possession at a rock concert, so I hired a bondsman. Yeah, I was released again. Not long after that, I was in town one night helping my friend start a car. I tried again.
0: Yeah, no dice.
1: Oh, great. Here comes the law.
4: What's the problem, fellas?
0: Can't get the car started.
4: So, it's Al Wenzel. Give me the gun, Al.
1: Yeah, sure. Hey, wait a minute!
4: Stop or I'll shoot! Al!
5: One decision away from eternity. Al's story will continue in just a moment. Since 1950, Unshackled has been broadcasting a different story every week, and each one is available on cassette tape. 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Each Unshackled production is listed alphabetically by name, but also by production number, year the drama was produced, and also includes the subject of the story. 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Our Ministry Resources catalog also lists other items that you can order, such as Unshackled books and story booklets adapted from our radio dramas, Unshackled comic booklets, videos, and films. And this catalog also relates the history of this program and how to submit a story for Unshackled. What a resource! And to get your free copy of our Ministry Resources catalog, just write to Pacific Garden Mission, Chicago, Illinois, 60605. 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And however you contact us, please include your address.
1: As I reached for my gun to give it to the cop, he drew his gun, so I ran into the darkness. Because I was dressed in black, his shot missed me. I hid my pistol and I snuck back to check on my friends. I was hiding in an alley when the cop came around the corner, gun drawn, and I surrendered. This time my bond was $10,000, which my uncle signed, and I was released. Later, as I sat alone and drank a quart of beer, I realized how empty, how meaningless my life had become. I was on a downward spiral and I felt hopeless. This time, I needed a lawyer.
6: Now sit down, Al. Tell me what happened.
1: It was weird. I can't believe I'm being charged with assaulting a policeman. I never shot at him. We weren't even doing anything wrong. We're just trying to start my buddy's car. But this cop stopped to help, recognized me, and asked for my gun. And when I reached for it, he drew his weapon, which scared me, so I ran.
6: You shouldn't have run.
1: Well, it was instinctive. Any trapped animal runs when it can.
6: You got yourself in a trap this time, Al.
1: I hope you can get me out of it.
6: Well, I talked with the district attorney's office, and I think I can get you a deal. You have other charges hanging over your head.
7: Yeah, I know.
6: Now, the new charge against you is weak. Your friends can testify that you didn't assault him, so the DA is willing to drop the charge if you plead guilty to selling a controlled substance.
7: Will I go to prison?
6: Probably.
7: The high cost of low living caught up with me as I stood before the judge and heard him say, I sentence you to no less than 1 and no more than 5 years in the Tennessee State Penitentiary. Then he added, but you'll spend your time in the county jail. The judge allowed me to go home and get some clothes. So I had about 6 hours before reporting for incarceration. How much more time we got?
0: 2 hours. Relax, Al.
7: I sure wish I could ride around forever and just stay high.
0: That's my kind of judge. Letting you party before you go into the slammer.
7: I don't think that's what he had in mind.
0: Who cares? Now, hang on. I'll roll another joint.
7: When I reported that evening, I was so stoned I didn't care that I had lost my freedom. In the morning, I faced reality. I'd lived like a wild deer, running loose, but now I was trapped by my own bad decisions. For 2.5 weeks, I stayed in a two-man cell with no direct sunshine. While there, I read the Bible, but I didn't understand what I read. One day, a preacher visited.
8: I see you have a Bible. Do you understand what you're reading?
7: Not really.
8: Jesus said, except a man be born again, he cannot see the kingdom of God.
7: Yeah, I heard that in church years ago.
8: I don't know why you're in here, but I do know that God loves you and will forgive you if you ask him. The Bible says he is not willing that any should perish, but that all should come to repentance.
7: Well, I guess I should have listened better in Sunday school.
8: Anyone can listen, son. The Bible says, for not the hearers of the law are just before God, but the doers of the law shall be justified.
7: I see your point.
8: Jesus didn't come into the world to condemn you. He came to save you. Remember that as you read.
7: Deep in my heart, I wanted to be saved, but I didn't know how, and I was afraid to ask him. He left us some gospel tracts that I read, but I didn't understand. Once I drew a cross on the wall, and then I knelt and I prayed, but I just asked God to get me out of jail. I was moved to a six-man cell where conditions were worse, especially after they put 18 of us in there. One Sunday afternoon, my old friend Cal came to visit.
9: Hello, Al.
7: Oh, what a surprise. Cal. Huh. Did you bring me some dope?
9: No, I came to talk to you about the Lord and let you know we're praying for you.
7: Oh, well, thanks. I mean, I appreciate that. It's just that, I sure would love to get high.
9: Have you had many visitors?
7: Just my family. And a preacher comes now and then.
9: Well, the Lord gave you a break, letting you serve your time here instead of the state pen.
7: Yeah, but it's way overcrowded here, and there's roaches everywhere. Guys sleep on the floor and even out on the catwalk.
9: Yeah, it must be hard for someone like you who's used to the outdoors.
7: Seems like I've been here forever.
9: You get any exercise?
7: Yeah, I work on the road gang. We get out and cut bushes along the highway.
9: Yeah, that's better than being locked up all day.
7: I get a day off my sentence for each good day I work, as long as I have no violations.
9: I'm glad to hear that.
7: I sure wish I had some dope, though. Getting high makes it more bearable.
9: That's not the answer, Al.
7: Yeah, I know. You're going to say Jesus is the answer.
9: Look, I'm not a preacher. I'm not even skilled at teaching the Bible, but I know without a doubt that Jesus will make a difference in your life. He set me free of drugs, and he'll do the same for you. Give him a chance, Al.
7: I'll think about it.
9: Cindy and I are praying for you.
7: My mother was also praying for me, had been for years. But his words stuck with me as I finished my sentence and was released after 7 months with 1 year probation. I went home in January 1982 and I lived in the two-room house I'd built on my parents' property. I had no job, no car, no money. First day I was home, Cal's wife Cindy called.
2: Hi, Al. Congratulations on getting out early.
7: Thanks, Cindy.
2: Have you found a job yet?
7: I'm going to start trapping again.
2: Good. Hey, how would you like to come to church with us on Sunday?
7: I don't have a car.
2: You can go with us.
7: Well, I'll be out setting traps.
2: Oh, come on, Al. God has been so merciful to you. You should listen to what he has to say to you.
7: I really need to work, Cindy. I need the money.
2: You need the Lord, Al. Put him first in your life, and he'll take care of the other things.
7: I called some friends, and they came and took me to a dope party. But it wasn't the same, and I couldn't figure out why. Much later, I learned that they thought I was a narc or a snitch when I was just a lonely ex-con trying to regain a connection to my old life. Cindy wasn't about to let that happen. Hello?
2: It's me, Al, with the usual invitation. Come to church with us tomorrow.
7: You don't give up, do you?
2: No, neither does God. He's got his eye on you, buddy.
7: Yeah, that's what I'm afraid of.
2: Oh, don't be afraid. He loves you. Come to church and you can hear all about it.
7: All right. I give up. I'll go with you. But I'm not cutting my hair or changing my clothes, and I still don't have a car.
2: Oh, just come as you are. If your dad brings you to our place, we'll take you with us.
7: Walking into the church with my friends the next morning, many people greeted me warmly in spite of my appearance. I felt familiar stirrings in my soul, yearnings from childhood long forgotten. I sat through Sunday school, overwhelmed by the fact that I was a sinner headed for hell. Then came the old hymns I once sang, reminding me how I had rejected Jesus when I was a boy. And finally, the pastor began thundering out his message. As I listened, the conviction was so great that I felt like I would explode.
10: My friend, it was our sins that nailed Jesus to the cross.
11: Amen.
10: But nails couldn't hold him there.
11: Amen.
10: Love held him there.
7: Right.
10: Love for you and me.
11: Amen.
10: You see, there was no other way to pay our sin debt because the Bible says the wages of sin is death.
11: Hallelujah.
10: Yes, the soul that sinneth, it shall die.
11: That's right.
10: My friend, do you admit that you're a sinner?
11: Oh, yeah.
10: If not, then you call God a liar. Because the Bible says, all have sinned and come short of the glory of God.
11: Yes.
10: So you face eternal separation from God in what the Bible calls hell. Unless you believe Jesus died for your sins and that his death paid your part.
11: Oh, amen. Amen.
10: For God so loved the world that he gave his only begotten Son, that whosoever believeth in him should not perish, but have everlasting life.
11: Amen.
10: For God sent not his Son into the world to condemn the world, but that the world through him might be saved. Perhaps you think your sins are too great to be forgiven. That's not true. God's love is unconditional. He is the essence of love. My friend, seek the Lord while he may be found. Call upon him while he is near.
7: Few things are as excruciating as a soul under conviction. My heart was pounding, and the guilt was so heavy I wanted to turn and run. But where can a man run to from God? And I was so tired of running, tired of the bondage of my sins. In that moment, I repented in humility, and I surrendered to the Lord. I wanted him to save me, to set me free of the trap I was in. I wanted him to run my life, so I turned to Cindy, standing beside me. I need to be saved. I'm going to the altar.
12: Oh, praise God. I'll go up there with you, Al.
9: Oh, praise the Lord. We prayed for you for a long time, Al.
7: Oh, thank God you did.
12: The Bible says there is joy in the presence of the angels of God over one sinner that repents.
7: Mm-hmm. Well, I sure repented back there in that pew. I'm so sorry for the way I've lived. I resisted the gospel when I was a boy. I could have lived all these years for him. I don't ever want to use drugs or drink alcohol again. I want to do what pleases the Lord.
9: I'll start reading your Bible every day.
7: I will. And I'll be in church every time it's open. I was saved that Sunday, January 24th, 1982. I studied the Bible every day, and I grew in knowledge and faith. I learned to live out His Word. God called me to preach, and I have pastored churches in Tennessee, Kentucky, and Florida. I've had a radio broadcast since 1986, the same year I married Beverly. God has given us a son. Today, I'm an evangelist with a prison ministry, sharing the gospel with men who are as shackled as I once was, until Jesus set me free.
5: In the Gospel of John, chapter 8, verse 36, Jesus said, "If the Son, therefore, shall make you free, ye shall be free indeed." My friend, whatever has you bound, keeping you from God's plan for your life, Jesus came to set you free. And that freedom begins with receiving Christ as your Savior and Lord. Won't you pray with me? Lord, I believe you sent Jesus to die for my sins. I believe he lives to give me new life as I trust in him. Save me, Lord Jesus. Come into my heart and life and help me to live for you. Thank you for your forgiveness. Thank you for this new life. In your name I pray. Amen. Now please let us know that you've put your trust in Christ, and we'll send you some literature to help you walk in your new faith. 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

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If so, please thank the manager of this station and ask them to keep broadcasting Unshackled. This is program number 2783. Heard in the true story of Al Wentzel were Doug James, Steve Bayorgin, Tim Gregory, Connie Foster, Dan Frick, Dave Kappas, and Fred Stone. 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
2: Philippians 2:5 tells us, "Let this mind be in you, which was also in Christ Jesus." What is the mind of Christ? Endurance. Hebrews 12:3 says, "For consider him that endured such contradiction of sinners against himself, lest ye be wearied and faint in your minds." Endurance is continuing, although you are under extreme pressure to quit. To endure is to not give up. It is to press on, even when everything is fighting against you. Jesus was not a quitter. He endured. He was the perfect, holy, sinless Son of God, come into a world of sinners, and all of it was working against him. He did not come to be helped by man, but to help man. He was not going to be saved by sinners, but he came to save sinners. Yet sinners worked against the work he came to do. Men contradicting or in disobedience to him and his purpose were working against their own good. Jesus could have easily given up, seeing that men were rejecting the help he came to provide. But he put up with all of man's nonsense, because what he came to do had to be done. Or it would have meant an eternity of death and hell in the lake of fire for all men. He didn't quit so that we could win, that we could be delivered. Paul writes here in Hebrews, "Consider him." We are supposed to think about the endurance of Christ so that we are encouraged to endure, to not get weary and quit. Hebrews 12:4 says, "Ye have not yet resisted unto blood, striving against sin." We are not to give in to sin and to sinners easily. We are to resist the urge to quit, we are not even to entertain the idea of quitting, even if it means we have to bleed and die. Our God is not a quitter, and his children are not to be quitters. We can and should endure. Jesus told his disciples in Matthew chapter 10, verse 22, "And ye shall be hated of all men for my name's sake, but he that endureth to the end shall be saved." You can make it. Don't quit. We are to have the mind of Christ. That mind includes endurance.
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12: Why do people love International Baptist Church? Just ask them. They will tell you.
13: I love IBC because this church has the concern of the lost people, not only in the city, but all over the world.
14: I love IBC because God uses this church for my salvation. My marriage becomes stronger, and I learn to trust my daughter with special needs to God.
12: Come find your reason to love IBC.
15: Did you know? You say, "I'm not a scientist," but you are. We're all scientists in life because we live by the scientific method. Step one in the scientific method is observing and collecting data. I do this every morning. I get up and look at myself in the mirror and get to thinking as I study, I ought to do something. You know what I am? As I study, I come up with a hypothesis on what I ought to do. Maybe I think my hair would look better if I changed my part in it. I'm going to test the hypothesis. That's the third step. And so I change the part in my hair. Step four, I go out and see what happens as I test the hypothesis. If everybody points at my hair and laughs, I think maybe I ought to change it. But then I do until I am happy with that. Step four, I do it the next day if I'm happy with it the first day, and then I do it again and again. Before long, I have a theory on how to part my hair. And after a lot of times, I have a law of hair parting. However, scientists doesn't stop with the law because sometimes a sixth step is added to the scientific method. It's a crisis. My crisis occurred when I went bald. Now I can no longer do that, so I have to come up with a new theory. My new theory is bald is beautiful. This is Pete Cowling.
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0: Who is God? We took to the street to ask people what they thought about God.
1: So, para nako, God is the one who creates us, naghatag sa atong kinabuhi, o nagpadala siya usa niya kaanak, in my opinion, nga mo ni salbar sa atong mga kasalanan. Although nga wala na to siya makitaan, pero naa siya para nato nga gaguide.
2: What I know about God is the creator of the world, and He loves us very much, and He died for our sins.
3: So we went to church always on Sunday, and my brain at that time didn't really understand the concept of God, but I felt like it was always important to go to church. And then, of course, when I grew up, I started learning more about God.
4: During my childhood, we used to go to church. Every May, there's a Flores de Mayo, and then there are catechists who teaches us about God and about the religion. But first, our parents, good na ko naka-learn about God and sayang nabuhat for us and how He sacrifices a lot for us.
5: I learned about God through my Lola because she is very religious. And then about God, I think He is good, because He has done so much for me in my life.
0: Don't go away. Coming up, we will see how God's Word answers that question.

0: of a proverb. All scripture portions are from the King James Version of the Bible. And now, today's proverb. Today's Light for Your Pathway comes from Proverbs chapter 24. Be not thou envious against evil men, neither desire to be with them. For their heart studieth destruction, and their lips talk of mischief. Through wisdom is an house builded, and by understanding it is established. And by knowledge shall the chambers be filled with all precious and pleasant riches. A wise man is strong, yea, a man of knowledge increaseth strength. For by wise counsel thou shalt make thy war, and in multitude of counselors there is safety. Wisdom is too high for a fool, he openeth not his mouth in the gate. He that deviseth to do evil shall be called a mischievous person. The thought of foolishness is sin, and the scorner is an abomination to men. If thou faint in the day of adversity, thy strength is small. If thou forbear to deliver them that are drawn unto death, and those that are ready to be slain, if thou sayest, Behold, we knew it not, doth not he that pondereth the heart consider it? And he that keepeth thy soul, doth not he know it? And shall not he render to every man according to his works? My son, eat thou honey, because it is good, and the honeycomb, which is sweet to thy taste. So shall the knowledge of wisdom be unto thy soul. When thou hast found it, then there shall be a reward, and thy expectation shall not be cut off. Lay not wait, O wicked man, against the dwelling of the righteous, spoil not his resting place. For a just man falleth seven times, and riseth up again, but the wicked shall fall into mischief. Rejoice not when thine enemy falleth, and let not thine heart be glad when he stumbleth, lest the Lord see it, and it displease him, and he turn away his wrath from him. Fret not thyself because of evil men, neither be thou envious at the wicked. For there shall be no reward to the evil man, the candle of the wicked shall be put out. My son, fear thou the Lord and the king, and meddle not with them that are given to change. For their calamity shall rise suddenly, and who knoweth the ruin of them both? These things also belong to the wise. It is not good to have respect of persons in judgment. He that saith unto the wicked, Thou art righteous, him shall the people curse, nations shall abhor him. But to them that rebuke him shall be delight, and a good blessing shall come upon them. Every man shall kiss his lips that giveth the right answer. Prepare thy work without, and make it fit for thyself in the field, and afterwards build thine house. Be not a witness against thy neighbor without cause, and deceive not with thy lips. Say not, I will do so to him as he hath done to me, I will render to the man according to his work. I went by the field of the slothful, and by the vineyard of the man void of understanding. And lo, it was all grown over with thorns, and nettles had covered the face thereof, and the stone wall thereof was broken down. Then I saw, and considered it well. I looked upon it, and received instruction, yet a little sleep, a little slumber, a little folding of the hands to sleep. So shall thy poverty come as one that traveleth, and thy want as an armed man. We trust that the power of God's Word on today's edition of Light for Your Pathway was a blessing. Tune in again to Light for Your Pathway.
1: The only way to have victory is through death. The only way to be free from sin is through death. And that's where we focus, and we love the cross, and we focus on the cross. We realize the power of the cross, because it's that death that gives me victory over sin.
2: You're listening to a portion of a message preached at International Baptist Church, Dumaguete, by Pastor Randy DeMovo. Remaining dead to sin. We have victory over sin in Christ. Sin has no power over us, for greater is He that is in you than he that is in the world.
1: But if you're saved, that realization that you're saved, it needs to overwhelm your life. I'm not who I used to be. I'm a new creature in Christ. All things are passed away. Behold, all things become new. That needs to be your life. You were born the first time with a sin nature. You're born the second time with a divine nature. I'm a child of God. Jesus is my older brother. He's preparing a place for me. He's coming back to receive me there, to be with him forever. That's our life. That ought to be our focus. Excuse me. That's why the Bible, we're supposed to set our affections on things above, not on things of this earth. We're not staying here because we're saved. Lay up for yourself treasures in heaven. Why? That's where we're going. But that ought to consume our lives. That sin, I don't want to sin. Sin's my enemy. Sin will destroy me. Jesus died on the cross because of sin, because he became sin for us. There's nothing good about sin. Sin always brings death. See? And we ought to look at sin and reject it and say, I want nothing to do with that. And realize, I'm dead to it. I'm dead to sin. Both are present. The old nature, the new nature, both are present. It's going to take a reckoning on your part to realize the power that the cross gives you over sin. If you don't focus on the cross and the death, because the only way to have victory is through death. The only way to be free from sin is through death. And that's where we focus, and we love the cross, and we focus on the cross. We realize the power of the cross, because it's that death that gives me victory over sin. Otherwise, I have to die. It cannot just be a Bible doctrine to you. It has to be a personal belief with you. There's lots of folks who know what the Bible says. They can tell you what the Bible says, but they don't believe it. It's not personal for them. Yeah, they know Jesus died on the cross, but it means nothing to them. It has no effect in their life that Jesus died on the cross. They've heard about it. They've seen crucifixes and Jesus died on the cross. You ask them why? For our sins. But they have no idea what that means. They still see themselves in their sin. They know Jesus died for our sins, but yet they're still in their sins. It has no effect on them personally. Why? Because they've not reckoned themselves dead unto sin and alive unto God because of the cross. They're not in Christ. Well, you better know you are. Does Christ live in you and you in Christ?
2: 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We took to the street to ask people what they thought about God being their priority.
3: 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I am a youth member.
4: Priority gid ang God. 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
5: So ako ang way nga pag-show nga akong giuna si God kay sige ko simba every Sunday and kaan. 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
6: Of course, I was also influenced by my grandmother nga always have faith in God. So since bata pa ko, He should always be our priorities. Bisag unsa pa ka busy ang life, always good ma moadto sa church ana kon lola ana nga, no matter asa na ka sa imong life or how many accomplishments nang imong nakuan, always seek God.
7: Don't go away. Coming up, we will see how God's word answers that question.

0: A little while ago, we asked the question, how do you show that God is the number one priority in your life? We heard many answers, but the Bible should be our authority for every question. This is Theo Amante with the Bible answer to that question. Without priorities, nothing worthwhile in a person's life will ever be finished or accomplished. You schedule your time, budget your money, and develop certain relationships based on what or who you believe is important. Now here's a list for you to consider. How would you prioritize these items? Family, work, church, God, self. Your words might say that God is first, but upon closer inspection, often our words don't match with our actions. How you prioritize and act upon these determines what is important in your life. A good list of priorities would be God, church and family, work, then self. Jesus tells us in the Gospel of Matthew what it looks like to put God first. In Matthew chapter 6, verse 33, "But seek ye first the kingdom of God and his righteousness, and all these things shall be added unto you." To put God first in your life means that you are seeking his kingdom, his righteousness, and his ways. The Bible says in Luke chapter 17, verse 20, "The kingdom of God cometh not with observation, neither shall they say, Lo here, or Lo there. Behold, the kingdom of God is within you." Every kingdom must have a king with his rule. Power, authority, respect, love, and loyalty goes to the king. Unlike sinful man, God is a perfect and mighty king. You need to willingly subject yourself under this great king. Remember that God is not a good luck charm to wear around your neck. God is not like a magic genie that you rub out of the lamp to have your wishes granted. God is not only there to run to when you are in emergency mode, but when you desperately need something. God is king, and he ought to be your whole life. In Colossians chapter 3, verse 4, "When Christ, who is our life, shall appear, then shall ye also appear with him in glory." Don't just attach Jesus to what you are doing. Make him the center of your life and do everything revolving around him and his will. Right now, would you stop to consider if God has first place in your life? Have you trusted Jesus Christ as the only way to get to heaven? Or are you still trusting in your own goodness, in your own good works? Do you obey his commands with a happy heart, or do you complain and murmur as you do them? Do you allow him to tell you how to live, or do you find yourself telling Jesus how you want to live and expect him to bless it? Do you trust him in difficult times? Do you trust his timing, or do you find your own way to get through the problem? But of course, when you suffer the bad consequences, then you ask God to help you out. Do you read God's Word daily, or would you rather take the time and scroll through social media or play games on your phone? Do you pray in such a way that God is first, or do you only pray for what you want so that you can consume it upon your own lusts? Do you look forward to being in church every single Sunday, or are you too busy for Him, or find it easy to skip church because a family gathering, or because of work? Do you look to Jesus to help determine what kind of church you ought to attend, or do you allow people to determine that for you? In Colossians chapter 1, verse 18, "And he is the head of the body, the church, who is the beginning, the firstborn from the dead, that in all things he might have the preeminence." In all areas of your life, let Jesus have first place. Let him be supreme. God has given us the local New Testament church to help us out. you need a fundamental Bible preaching church to help you make God the number one priority in your life. Keep tuning into the station for more help from the Bible, because the Bible has the answer.
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6: 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Whensoever I take my journey into Spain, I will come to you, for I trust to see you in my journey and to be brought on my way thitherward by you, if first I be somewhat filled with your company. Notice that phrase, if first I be somewhat filled with your company. Evidently, Paul expected to get his batteries charged by his visit to these people in Rome. Does being in your company fill someone or drain them? Are they more or less likely to praise God, to be encouraged or to be encouraging, or to be grouchy because of being with you? Do you help others become better spouses, more productive employees, sweeter co-workers, more honoring children? Do your words, tones, topics of conversation help lift people to be closer to the Savior or drag them down away from the Savior? 100 years from now, will people wish they had hung around you more or less? And to be brought on my way thitherward by you, if first I may be somewhat filled with your company. Something to think about.
2: Philippians 2:5 tells us, "Let this mind be in you, which was also in Christ Jesus." What is the mind of Christ? Firmness. Matthew 4:10, "Then saith Jesus unto him, Get thee hence, Satan, for it is written, Thou shalt worship the Lord thy God, and him only shalt thou serve." Firmness is being steadfast or resolved about something. It is making a decision and sticking with it. It is also sometimes holding others to a set standard and not allowing or accepting less than what is the minimum expectation. It is standing strong. Jesus had faced temptations or testing by Satan. He tried to convince Jesus to do something other than the Father's will. Each time, Jesus resisted. On this last attempt, Jesus answered the devil very strongly, "Get thee hence, Satan." He commanded the devil to leave. Jesus was not going to entertain him a moment longer in his attempt to get Jesus to worship him. Firmness is when we have drawn the lines and we refuse to cross over them. When we have chosen our direction and we refuse to turn back or be turned back. Jesus had spoken similar words to one of his dearest disciples one day, when that disciple attempted to turn Jesus away from doing the Father's will. In Matthew 16:22, "Then Peter took him and began to rebuke him, saying, Be it far from thee, Lord, this shall not be unto thee. But he turned and said unto Peter, Get thee behind me, Satan. Thou art an offense unto me, for thou savorest not the things that be of God, but those that be of men." An offense is something that is placed before us to try to cause us to stumble or fall. Jesus was willing to rebuke and push aside anything or anyone that would get in the way of him doing what his Father had given him to do. No temptation was worth forsaking the Father's will. You need that firmness in your life. You need to determine what matters to God and be resolved, committed to doing that, and not allowing anyone or anything to get in the way Understand that Satan will use anything or anyone, especially those close to you, if he is able, to try to tempt you to turn aside from obeying God. Stand strong. Be firm in your decisions for Christ. We are to have the mind of Christ. That mind includes firmness.
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3: What are you? What's your calling? Are you doing your calling? How does being a lawyer or a teacher or an engineer, good things, but how does that compare to leading a soul to Christ? You know, you kept someone out of jail, you kept someone out of hell. Which one has the greater impact? That's all I'm saying. How does that compare to teaching the unsearchable riches of Christ to others?
4: You're listening to a portion of a message preached at International Baptist Church, Dumaguete, by Pastor Randy DeMovo. What art thou? Life is meaningless without a purpose, and God gives us purpose by His calling. Are you surrendered to ask for God's will for your life and to do it?
3: I'm just saying that you got to look at what you can do that's not necessarily bad or wicked or evil, but is it your calling? What art thou? What are you? And let God decide that. Let God be the one to decide your... Jesus found Peter one day and said, hey, forget that fishing for fish. I'll make you a fisher of men. He answered that. But even then, Jesus had to say, there's still a greater calling for you, Peter. There's still something that you need to choose over something else. And for a little while, Peter went back to fishing. And then he had his episode, Peter, lovest thou me more than these? You love me more than you love fish? You could be a lawyer or a teacher or an engineer. But you could be, there's so many good things that people can do. Right? Things that we use every day. I'm thankful I have a microphone, but somebody had to make this. Somebody had to have a job. That was their business. They came up with it. And should I say, nope, everybody should be a pastor. Then who would make microphones? What would you drive if nobody was making cars or motorcycles? Or I was saying, there's a lot of wonderful opportunities that even Christians can partake in, right? And have a job doing it. Maybe that's what God would have some people to do. I'm not putting any job down tonight, unless you're a bartender or something like that, okay? But there's all wonderful jobs. But the question that we have to be honest about is, what art thou? Is God calling you Peter, and you're still calling yourself Simon? God wants you to be Peter, you just want to stay Simon? What are you? What's your calling? Are you doing your calling? How does being a lawyer or a teacher or an engineer, good things, but how does that compare to leading a soul to Christ? You know, you kept someone out of jail, you kept someone out of hell. Which one has the greater impact? That's all I'm saying. How does that compare to teaching the unsearchable riches of Christ to others? To leading people to understand the Word of God? And I'm just saying, for me personally, there's no other job in the world that I would rather have or rather be doing. There's a lot of things I can get involved in, lots of things I can have a part in and do. That's okay. But I'm saying, but to step away from my calling, why would I want to do that? My greatest use, my greatest impact is in my calling. You know, I don't want to get to the end of what I do and think, you know, I might as well have done something else. I don't want to live my whole life, get to the end of my life and say, I should have just sat at the beach all day every day. I would have accomplished just as much. I should have just played basketball every day. I would have accomplished the same thing I accomplished with what I did. I'm just saying, there's a lot of folks, they're going to work a job all their life, work a job, make money, work a job, get to the end of their life, and they're going to realize, I might as well just been a homeless person and didn't have a job. And I would have accomplished just as much. I would have made just as big of a difference in people's lives. I don't want to end my life that way. I want to know, I hope that you'd want to know that whatever my calling is, what God calls me to be, that's what I want to be. That's where I'll make the biggest splash. That's where I'll have the biggest impact. That's where I'll make the biggest difference. What art thou?
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0: You want to be like a David? You want to face the giants? Then you risk what you need to risk to get your job done. Stop trying to save your life all the time. Jesus said, he that will save his life will lose it, but he that will lose his life for my sake and the gospel shall find it. You're always trying to look out for yourself. You're not going to kill giants. You make your job more important than yourself.
1: 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Before you slay giants, David was a shepherd boy before he was known to be a giant slayer. He treated the small jobs well. Treat everything as important.
0: David said unto Saul, thy servant kept his father's sheep. He wasn't ashamed of it. He wasn't ashamed of it. If you're doing what God wants you to do, there's nothing to be ashamed of. Amen. I've watched some graduates of my Bible college. They won't say where they went to college. I went to a college in the Midwest. You loser. You bum. I went to Hiles Anderson College. I'm not ashamed. It's where God sent me. It's where God trained me. And God used that college in a great way in my life. I'm not ashamed. My pastor's a graduate of that college. That's why I went there. I wouldn't want to be associated. Dr. Hiles? I thank God for Dr. Hiles. Well, you know what people say? I don't care what people say. God used him to help save a nation. I believe that. Oh, listen to me. Don't be ashamed. And David, he wasn't ashamed that he was a keeper of his father's sheep. He said to the king, I kept my father's sheep. And there came a lion and a bear and took a lamb out of the flock, and I went out after him and smote him and delivered it out of his mouth. And when he rose up against me, I caught him by his beard and smote him and slew him. David risked his own life to make sure his job was done. You know what most people do? I ain't giving my life for those sheep. That's what a lot of pastors are doing nowadays. I ain't giving my life for those sheep. I ain't going to suffer for them. I'm not going to take any risks for them. David did. He risked his life to save his father's sheep. Are you listening this morning? You want to be like a David? You want to face the giants? Then you risk what you need to risk to get your job done. Stop trying to save your life all the time. Jesus said, he that will save his life will lose it, but he that will lose his life for my sake and the gospel shall find it. You're always trying to look out for yourself. You're not going to kill giants. You make your job more important than yourself. We need some Davids. He was a keeper of sheep, not a zookeeper, to feed the sheep to the lions and bears. Huh? He said, my dad didn't make me the zookeeper to feed the sheep to the lions and bears. Yeah, I've got to save them from the lions and the bears. And he risked his life. He protected what was given him to protect. David didn't just get up one day and say, I think I'd like to kill a giant. He didn't even know there was a giant down there challenging the nation of Israel. He was just keeping his father's sheep. He kept his nose in his own business, was doing his own job, doing his own work, doing a good job. Writing psalms to God. Keeping the sheep. But he was obedient. I doubt killing giants had really ever come into the mind of David until he was faced with a giant. David was ready. He was ready. Let's be ready when the giants come. Not by focusing on fighting giants. Instead, let's focus on being obedient. Let's focus on having a heart for God. Living a balanced life, being used where we're needed, and being responsible for every responsibility.
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God's children are advancing, marching till we reach the goal. 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I can hear the sound of angels as the saints go marching in, singing praises to the captain of the blood-washed band.

0: Are you new here in heaven?
1: Yeah, I just arrived.
2: So what did you do to get into heaven?
1: Well, I don't know. I found a wallet once with $1,000 in it and returned it all to the owner.
3: Ever think what it would be like if we got to heaven by being good?
0: Is that all?
1: Well, what did you do to get in?
0: I put my boy through college by unselfishly working every weekend for 10 years making bean dip to sell at the flea market.
1: Wow.
2: That's nothing. I invented the cure for placebositis, which saved the lives of thousands of people who didn't even know they were sick.
0: Ooh.
1: Wait a minute. I single-handedly took on 12 gang members to protect a little old lady.
2: Wow. When did you do that?
1: About a minute ago.
3: The Bible makes it clear that heaven is a gift from God to those who trust Him. It's not something we earn or deserve. 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

0: So I said, if you're going to have your eyes open and not be blinded, if you're going to actually have understanding of what God wants to do and what God is doing, no other option but to be born again.
1: 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You must be born again. For anyone to begin to understand the things of God, he must be born again. Believe in Christ Jesus as your personal Savior.
0: If you're born spiritually, you'll be spiritual. Your physical body does not become a spirit. Flesh is flesh. But when you're born again, it's a spiritual birth, right? You're born of the Spirit. You now are spiritually alive. Right now, you're physically alive. When you're born of the Spirit, not only do you have a physical being, but you become a spiritual being, if you will. Not only am I alive physically, I can be alive spiritually. That comes at the second birth, or being born again. So that which is flesh is flesh, and that which is born of the Spirit is spirit. If you're going to understand, look, folks, the Bible says this: God is a spirit, and they that worship him must worship him in spirit and in truth. You can't worship God in the flesh, because he's a spirit, and they that worship him must worship him in spirit. That's why we don't have a dance team in our church, and we won't, because we don't worship God in the flesh. You can go to a rock concert and do that. We don't do it in church. Why? Because we don't have worship services here. We have church services. I worship God on my own. I'll teach you to worship God on your own. Certainly, I hope God feels worshipped here, but that's not our purpose for coming together here this morning. A lot of churches do that. I'm not mad at them. I'm not here to correct them. They're at their church today doing what they do. We don't do it here. Why? Because we don't worship God in the flesh. You watch them. These people who have made Christian music a profession, like it's all about, you know, putting out albums and CDs. That's not what Jesus said. Go into all the world and sell CDs. Go into all the world and have Christian concerts. No, he said, go into all the world and preach the gospel. That's what we're about, preaching the gospel. I'm not mad at them, but what I think is what they're trying to sell to everybody is, hey, this is what being a Christian is. I don't see Jesus and the disciples doing that. I don't see that, folks. That's fleshly. That's not spirit. But see, they don't understand that. Why? They're not born again. You're saying they're not saying, I don't know. It's between them and God. But as far as I can tell, they don't have the appearance. They don't look like they have understanding of what the Bible teaches. Why? They're not born again. Born again. Born of the Spirit. The spiritual birth. Next verse. Jesus said, marvel not that I said unto thee. Notice his words here. I've underlined them for you. Ye must be born again. Ye must. Must. Ye must be born again. It's not an option. If you're going to go to heaven, and that's not necessarily what the kingdom of God is, but certainly, if you're not part of the kingdom of God, you're not going to heaven. All right, I'll just leave it right there, simple. But if you're gonna be in the kingdom of God, if you're gonna understand what God's doing, if you're gonna make it to heaven, if you're going to be born of the Spirit, you must be born again. No option. There's no other way. So I said, if you're going to have your eyes open and not be blinded, if you're gonna actually have understanding of what God wants to do and what God is doing, no other option but to be born again.
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1: Others, they may choose to do something else. I'm going to choose God. Others may be too busy for God. I'm going to have time for God. Others may not care what God has to say. I want to listen to God.
2: You're listening to a portion of a message preached at International Baptist Church, Dumaguete, by Pastor Randy DeMoville. He is mine. God is more than just a provider and creator. We need to see His greatness. All good comes from Him, and all the glory belongs to Him.
1: What is man that thou art mindful of him? The heavens and earth obey him. The beasts of the field obey him. All of God's creation, except those he gave will to. He gave us choice, and we made the wrong choice. We choose to go against God instead of obey God. And yet God still cares. Even sinful men have a merciful creator. And so David decided that God would be more to him than others made him. David decided to know God differently than other people knew God. David decided to spend time with God unlike others who did not spend time with God. When David said, I consider everything you've done, and God, man does not deserve to have a relationship with you, but you'll allow it, I'm going to take advantage of that. Others, they may choose to do something else. I'm going to choose God. Others may be too busy for God. I'm going to have time for God. Others may not care what God has to say. I want to listen to God. David had a special relationship because he was willing to do what other people were not willing to do when it came to God. To get to the heart of it, David recognized God where others failed to see him. You know what amazes me all the time? I'll listen to scientists, I'll listen to doctors, and they'll talk about, let's just say, the human body. It's amazing, this body and the way that it works. I was listening to a doctor being interviewed about COVID and the vaccines and some of the damage that they're seeing, and trying to explain it. They're still doing the research and trying to understand some things. But they start talking about the different parts of our body and the different receptors and all this stuff. And they're still trying to understand it. God understands it. He made it. But yet these doctors and brilliant minds, but yet they still talk about evolution. They won't give credit to God. Scientists are still discovering the wonders of this world, and they think that somehow it just all came from an explosion. No, there's a designer. Someone made this. And his brain is so much more brilliant than any scientist has ever lived. We're still making discoveries. We're still trying to figure it out and take advantage of it. But listen to me, God did that, but yet they won't acknowledge God. And David just said, you know what? Rather than try to explain God away, I want to get to know him.
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10: 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We welcome you to another hour of Christ-honoring music and practical Bible teaching here on 101.7 FM, the Anchor Radio Dumaguete. It's that time once again where we get to play your song requests. And seeing that it's Monday, we get to give you a good year recap of the services here at International Baptist Church after another great Sunday.
11: Amen. And excited na mag-over amante na itong program, no, to be reminded sa mga great messages nga na preach even sa absence ko, no, sa itong pastor. Still, nakadungog ta sa mga preaching from the Word of God. I believe nakatabang na po sa kadaghanan sa ito, no, na mga believers that is International Baptist Church, and to talk about those things again sa itong program this time. I believe nga mahimo ning a blessing sa tanan natong listeners and even sa ko personally, Brother Amante. So I am again excited sa itong program.
10: Amen. And so this is Brother Theo Amante with you alongside akong partner this morning, Brother Elmer Rushana. And how's your morning so far, Brother?
11: Very fast.
10: Very fast. All the traffic na coming down from Layu.
11: Yeah. All the way from the Dumaguete, Manila.
10: Dumaguete, Manila, yeah. And even this morning, we're having to rush through the traffic. Mm-hmm. And some nice people let me through. Some people did not let me through. But I think we're Moses, gani bread bang. You have to part the Red Sea. And I try to get in and in and out quickly. So thank you once again for being here with us this morning. We'll be playing your song requests, as many as we can this morning. So I encourage you to get the free Anchor Radio app at ibcd.theanchor.app, where you can very easily send in your song requests, as well as even listen to the sermons that were preached yesterday and from many years before, from 2011 up to this date. So it's all constantly being uploaded into, and I believe it will be a good blessing to you. And so in Sunday school, there are different teachers here teach on Sunday school. Brother Ako. So yesterday morning I was able to preach. Mm-hmm. And in the afternoon we had Brother Emerson Ubas. And so once again, we'll be happy to be discussing these things with you and of course playing your song requests. So here's our first song request this morning, coming from Elliot DeMoville. Here's Goodly Heritage singing, I Sing Because.

0: 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And thank you to Abigail Rushana for that request this morning. The Fugate family singing the Blessed Old Book. And thank you once again, sa ating mga listeners. You're tuning in here for Good Morning, Dumaguete. And this is Brother Theo Amante with you alongside my partner this morning, Brother Elmer Rushana. And I know you're having a good morning so far, brother.
1: Amen.
0: Right. Agree. And so yesterday, yeah, we did have a great service once again. Many visitors came, no, despite the brownout, and lots of people, no, were deciding to go to the beach. A lot good, but on the way, dropping off the route, there were so many motorcycles parked along sa Maslog nga baybay, and then lots of people nga naglitson.
1: So the brownout.
0: So mag brownout, but ita more bread, pero maglitson pagita. But anyways, a lot of people went to the mall probably, or went out and about trying to cool off during the hot day. But it was just good once again to see people faithful to the house of God. And it was encouraging once again to be part of the services yesterday. We got to see so many saved outside of the church and coming in, getting baptized in the afternoon, more visitors coming. And also got to hear good teaching from the Word of God. And so this morning we're going to talk now about the Sunday school lesson that was taught by the different teachers here at International Baptist Church. And it's a vital part of our ministry here is the Sunday school, because it's teaching children, teaching high schoolers, teaching adults even about the Word of God. And so we're still going through a lesson talking about having a merry heart. And it's a wonderful thing to be serving others. And so yesterday we talked about the blessing of serving others. And there's no greater example of this than our Savior Jesus Christ. And for me personally, Brother Rushana, if I were just simply put, what really caught my attention during the lesson was that how Jesus gave himself, and even though it was a difficult thing for him to do, he willingly sacrificed, as Hebrews chapter 12 verse 2 says, for the joy that was set before him. He endured the cross, despising the shame, but now is set at the right hand of the throne of God. And so the thought that Brother Makalisang told us in our Sunday school, Brother Shana, he said, that serve others with no thought of return. Wow, that's a very different mindset that we have sa servitude here sa world. It's always, you want to get something in return. You always want to do something nice and hoping that somebody will pass on the favor. Or sometimes you manipulate people, you be nice because you want something out of their pocket or something that they can give you. But we were reminded yesterday that Jesus Christ, he did not serve to get something from us. He just served out of love. And there's joy. That's what I also caught yesterday. There's joy as we serve others with no thought of return.
1: Wow. So, example, no, sa itong Savior Jude, mainly, he gave his life, and before nga nahatag niya yung life sa cross, diba, nihatag siya og example sa iyon nga mga disciples, atong yung ganigugasan ng tail nila. 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But again, sa series of lessons about having, diba, kanang for us to have a merry heart, and lesson number 10 naman ni siya, kaning lesson gahapon, introduction pa lang. 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again ang pinaka example na to no when it comes to giving and serving others is the Lord Jesus Christ because ana ang lesson ana si Brother Christensen nga no man has ever given more of himself than he did and that's talking about Jesus Christ no and if kita ang disciples and if you want to kwan kanang have diba or sa atong pag-follow sa Ginoo ani nga kaning act or kaning klase nga binuhatan then 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
0: yes, sir.
1: Diba if I'm to follow the examples sa akon nga master right. Jesus Christ
0: and I remember ganin brother Rashad ano sa Bible college right Bible school we had a we had to read a book assignment no try giving yourself away right and it's just the thought about where you know, you're just being nice to people you're thinking about other people you're being kind to them and in essence now you're serving them right and then even an example that Dr. Hiles had you know, where there's this lady that was you know, she said you know Dr. Hiles I'm on the verge of a mental breakdown you know, I'm about to just you know, mentally collapse and then Dr. Hiles said, okay, so this is what you're going to do. The prescription that he gave you know, this lady, it was not you know, pills or it was not a therapy session. He said, why don't you go out to this blind grandmother we have in the church and you bake her a cake, you bake her some cookies and you give it to her. And she said, Dr. Hiles, really? Is this what you want me to do? He said, yes, just go do that. Go to this blind lady, give her some cookies, bake her a cake. And she just kept doing that for other people. And Dr. Hiles noticed now that she's trying to ignore me. And so at some point, finally, she comes to, Dr. Hiles comes to her. And Dr. Hiles comes to her and she says, you've been ignoring me. What's the problem? How's your mental health? How's your mental breakdown? She said, Dr. Hiles, I've been so busy helping others that I had to reschedule my mental breakdown. So what did she find? She found joy in serving others rather than thinking about herself. She helped that blind lady. She encouraged somebody else. She went out soul winning. She did so many other things. And there was joy in that. And how true is it, Brother Shana? And when we stop thinking about ourselves, we think about others without anything in return, and the joy that God will give us. I think also put say my personal life as well, you can testify. Now, when you're not just thinking about yourself, you're thinking about others. It's more joy.
1: Mm-hmm.
0: It's more blessed to give than to receive. And so, very good truths for us. We have to learn from our Savior, Jesus Christ. That's why we have so much time here in the world to keep on working on that. So we'll be back to talk about the Sunday morning sermon after this next song request coming from Heike Vargas here at City Baptist School, singing, "Where Would I Be Without Jesus?"

And thank you to Londra Singit for that request this morning. That was Alton Beale singing Christ Is All. And once again, to all of our listeners, you're tuned in here to 101.7 FM, the Anchor Radio Dumaguete. And you're here with Brother Thay Omante, Brother Elmer Rushana. And thank you once again for being here with us. 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So that's ibcd.theanchor.app. Well, yesterday, Pastor DeMoval asked me to be able to fill the pulpit yesterday. And so Sunday morning, we were in Luke chapter 19, verses 1 through 6. And just talking about the interaction between Zacchaeus, who was a, you know, the Bible says he was little of